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10: Lows level off around 55 overnight under mainly clear skies. Mainly sunny skies again Monday. High temperatures reach up to 80. Lows level off around 58 Monday night. Partly cloudy skies. Sunshine mixed with clouds at times Tuesday with daytime highs approaching 85. 82. Rain showers likely Wednesday. A peek at the extended shows 75 Thursday, 78 Friday, and 81 on Saturday. Right now, 61. That's your updated forecast. I'm meteorologist Paul Trombley.
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11: Mr. Garrett, and I was telling Tyshirt, because I talk nonstop during breaks. Sorry, guys. The Western Michigan call is the most heartbreaking thing you're ever going to hear.
12: I did hear it.
11: Did you hear it?
12: Okay. Yeah, I did. It is heartbreaking. I feel like it happened to Arizona. It bugged the hell out of me. I just can't believe what happened there. The whole thing.
11: Oh, you're talking about last year with Arizona against BYU? What are you talking about? You said you can't believe it happened with Arizona?
12: No, I just said if it would happen.
11: Oh, okay. I see what you're saying. I'm sorry. I apologize. I thought you were trying to make it about you again. And remember that time whenever BYU beat us with that old Hail Mary?
12: No.
11: Kay hits us up on X and writes, plain and simple, show us what you see. Don't hide it. That's the problem. Where is this magical, mystical clock that we've never really heard of? Why haven't we had tenths of seconds on the clock in the college game then? We don't in the NFL, right? I mean, we usually only do in basketball. Is that the next step? Because I was working this morning, Arnie, and I talked to a guy that covered the game, and he said in the press box, there was not necessarily a camera, but a time in the press box, the official clock, and they all knew, it was like, hey, there's like 0.8 seconds left, 0.9 seconds left, whatever it is. And that's an eternity in football, right? Basketball, you got to just barely tip it. In football, all you got to do is get the snap and make a play. So, listen, you got to bat down a Hail Mary, but still, it's pretty wild that it came down to what it did.
12: Let me ask you a question. Suppose this was the NFL and it happened, and I was like, in Philadelphia, and they said, sorry, we're going to put a second back on the clock so the Cowboys get another chance at the Hail Mary, and they get it, and they win the game. What do you think would happen?
11: Oh, my gosh. It'd be crazy, right? Mustang Mania representing down in Dallas. The adding 1 second back to the clock nonsense reminded me of the 72 Olympics, as referees kept putting 1 second back on the clock because the Russians kept missing a full inbound pass layup and kept doing it until they made the layup and won the game.
12: Three times, I believe. Two or three times. I don't remember. Yeah.
11: What's interesting is one of the greatest plays in college football history happened when a second was put back on the clock. Do you know what game that was?
12: Was it the Doug Flutie play?
11: Oh, that's actually a very good guess. No, the kick six, Auburn versus Alabama.
12: Oh,
11: Alabama, a receiver had stepped out of bounds. They thought the game was over. They're going to go to overtime, but they said that a player stepped out of bounds with a second left, so Saban tried the field goal, and oh, my God, they're not going to keep him off the field tonight. Come on, dude. It's one of the greatest plays in college football history. Can't believe you're not with me on the Iron Bowl. Mr. Nobody writes, as the apparently resident FSU fan on the show, I'll say don't expect too much from Florida State. Mediocre Mike Norvell has another team that looks like it could win 4 to 6 games at most. Mediocre quarterback, mediocre line play will blunt the surprisingly good running game.
12: Yeah, I'm looking forward actually to that game. Florida State did not look so good against New Mexico State. And SMU's a pretty decent team. I want to see what they do offensively. I like SMU tomorrow.
11: You like SMU tomorrow too? Oh, that's going to make me rethink things.
12: My picks have been stinking. Man, I've been horrible.
11: I noticed that something was missing from the rundown tonight. I just wanted to share this with your legion of fans. There's like Roman numeral 14. You're all over Mike Tomlin for some reason. You've got Roman numeral 12. We're going to talk about the Rams and their unique way of going after traveling to Australia.
12: Yeah.
11: Roman numeral 11 has Arnie's fantasy pick. Let's see. There's a Gino Auriemma Roman numeral on here. Something's missing. Number 10, North Carolina problems. I don't see your picks on here, Arnie. What's wrong?
12: Oh, did I forget to put my picks on there? I can't believe that.
11: Roman numeral 4
12: Roman numeral number
11: picks,
12: 4. Number
11: but there's
12: four.
11: No record. There's no record. Well, your picks are there, but there's no record. What's wrong?
12: At the time of writing, I didn't have the final total yet, so I didn't put it on there.
11: I'm curious what that final total is right now. Do you happen to have that?
12: Yes, I do. Did you want it now, or did you want to wait till the pick segment?
11: I say we wait. I mean, it's up to you.
12: It's not very good.
11: Well, we're 40 or 52 minutes into the show. If your picks were good, I mean, that's all we would be talking about tonight is your picks. One more quick tweet before we get out this hour. Yeah. All right, we'll save your record then till later in the show. That's fine. Paul writes, the reality is Michigan will have to lose at least three games in order to not make the playoffs. Because as Dan Patrick likes to say, it's a TV show. You shouldn't run a sport like that. Well,
12: they won't have a problem if they play like that the way they did on Saturday. They just weren't impressive at all. They got the first touchdown on the first drive, and they did squat after that, Chris. It was horrible.
11: They looked great. In fact, I saw that first drive and panic, concern started to seep in. Because that's where we're going next week.
12: Am I allowed to call out Dave Portnoy, or is that against, like, every rule that we have here now?
11: I mean, I don't know if there's any rules at all. I mean,
12: he was laughing like, hey, yeah, Michigan, we won. I'm like, oh, come on, Dave. For crying out loud, you can't be happy about that goodness.
11: I always like whenever fans are guilty of the things that they make fun of other fan bases for. It's like, oh, you only get to celebrate wins over crappy teams because that's all you ever beat. And then, no offense to Western Michigan, but when you beat a team that's not on your level and you do it in a very sus way, yeah, that celebration is one that I think I'd hold off on just a bit. All right, you'll hear every angle of it next with Arnie and Plank on Fox Sports Radio. We are Fox Sports.
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20: 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Lacey Walter, and Jillian Wygonik. 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
10: In college football, number 9 Ole Miss playing in Nashville tonight, won 41-38 over 24th-ranked Louisville on a 48-yard field goal on the final play. In Green Bay, number 4 Notre Dame pulled away to beat Wisconsin 41-13. In Seattle, it was Washington over Washington State 24-10. NFL Commissioner Roger Goodell agreed to a contract extension through 2030. Christopher Bell won tonight's NASCAR race. I'm Steve DeSager.
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11: Here we go. Hour 2.
12: Let's go.
11: That's Arnie Spanier. I'm Chris Plank. Todd Furman will join us in exactly 15 minutes from now, maybe 20.
12: As we're wrapping up college football, one thing that's not getting enough talk, what the hell's going on in North Carolina?
11: They want to know.
12: Yeah, but Lombardi quits. What's going on with Belichick? Steve Belichick, he's been gone from the team. They say it's a medical thing. You saw the accusations. What the hell's going on down there, you know?
11: I want to know. I'm being the smart aleck, but I'm also, you know, being honest. They went and they beat a TCU team that was a 9-point favorite over them in Ireland. And I don't think people are going to freak out too much as long as they keep winning. Now, Arnie, as soon as they lose a football game, all of this comes out. Now, and the headlines are salacious, right?
12: Right.
11: Lombardi resigns as North Carolina investigators probe allegations of drug use and sex within the football program. I mean, Dude, I'm telling you what, those are the kind of headlines where I'm like, gotta read on.
12: If so that was Alabama or Michigan, that's all we'd be talking about 24/7.
11: Fair. But also,
12: Am I wrong about that?
11: North Carolina wasn't playing this weekend, and right. It's the first weekend of college football. And it, I mean, honestly, if you're North Carolina, you got to thank Lane Kiffin and your lucky stars. Like, our brains only have the capacity for certain stories, right? And right. I think we got on such an overload with college football because we spent so much time doing what? Debating between the pros coming back to the college for two guys, Arnie, two guys.
12: Right.
11: And I honestly think this is flying under the radar because of it.
12: After 1 week of college football, we already have people to root against. Everybody's going to root against LSU.
11: Welcome aboard.
12: And everybody's rooting against Michigan this weekend against Oklahoma.
11: Just so you guys know, if someone yells boomer, your response is sooner.
12: Sooner.
11: That gets you on board.
12: There you go.
11: The sooner schooner. Number two. If anyone tries to call Adrian Peterson AP and you don't correct them right away and say AD, you're not allowed on the bandwagon. It is AD all day. Now, Arnie, you mentioned you're trying to put an end to the college football talk, but I promised you one thing.
12: Yeah.
11: You know me. I love a good Homer radio call. So I've got the two radio networks and the TV call from the Hail Mary that won the game last night. Now, would you like to start with the depression, the agony of defeat, or do you want the thrill of victory?
12: The thrill of victory. Start with the thrill of victory first.
11: Thrill of victory. This is the Michigan Radio Network on the final play of the game last night.
2: Underwood takes the snap. Now they rush four. Back to pass. Back at his own 40. He's going to let it go. This one's coming down in the end zone. It is caught! Touchdown! Wolverines! Touchdown!
4: Are you serious?
2: Absolute miracle.
4: Are you serious?
2: It's Mason Bonner.
11: Who's yelling in the back?
12: If they had any integrity, they'd give back that victory.
11: Who's yelling? There is somebody that's not Jensen, the analyst. It's not the play-by-play guy that's just... Can you hear? Am I the?
12: Yeah, no. How could you be happy after something like that? I would.
11: You won the game on an amazing play. I would not. Come on.
12: I'd be just sitting there going, you know what? Just stop. This is horrible.
11: All right. So that is that's the Michigan Radio Network. Here is just for context. Here's the NBC call. This was Noah Eagle, and Todd Blackledge on NBC last night.
5: Does this have shades of the 2013 Iron Bowl? Will it be a Bryce Underwood magical moment to throw away the hopes of the Broncos? On third down, deep drop, going to unload it towards the end zone, into the crowd. It is caught! J.J. Buchanan, touchdown! A miracle at Michigan Stadium!
11: Not bad, huh? Not bad, right? Not bad.
12: They should have added an extra minute then to give Western Michigan another chance.
11: The jokes are just nuts.
12: Oh, they're hysterical. They're hysterical.
11: I have had several people send me the sign, "Welcome to Michigan, set your clocks back a second." I've seen that one quite a bit.
12: I saw that one.
11: Now, I do. I'm big on quality. Audio quality is a big deal to me, so I apologize to Kiris and Big Mike and Scott, but I do want to play. This isn't the greatest audio quality, but you just at least have to finish the trifecta with Robin Hook, the Western Michigan radio play-by-play guy, where you can hear the moment his soul leaves his body.
6: Underwood looks over that Bronco defense.
24: They're showing blitz, Robin. Let's see if they bring some extra guys.
6: Like they might be bringing some folks.
24: Here they come.
6: They rush four. Underwood back to pass, standing at the 40. Here's this one up, short of the goal line. It's batted around, and it is caught for a touchdown. Touchdown on the final play of the game, and Michigan wins it on a Hail Mary with 1 second left in the game.
11: Post-game show's next.
12: Should you be a little bit more professional than that, to be honest? Come on now.
11: I apologize for the audio quality, guys, but I had to play it. I mean, no. No, what do you expect? Are you going to be like, I could understand being madder, right? Like, oh, my gosh, what an outrage this is. They put a second back on the clock. They stole it. Like, I would be losing my mind that they stole it from us. But you could really, you could hear that moment, could you not? Like, the knife just kind of gets wrenched a little bit and takes it out.
12: You talk about the wind out of the sails. That's that. You could just feel the heartbreak by them. I just, and by the way, one, and we'll have to ask Todd Furman about this.
11: Mm-hmm.
12: One of the sports gambling sites had to pay off on Western Michigan.
11: What, so people had already cashed their tickets?
12: You know, I don't know the full story, but it had said...
11: Why would you?
12: The game had hit zero. The official score went up as Western Michigan was the winner for, I want to say, 30 seconds to a full minute.
11: Oh, wow.
12: And, you know, they had the cash. You know, they had the payoff right away. For that 30 seconds to a minute, you know, if it's done automatically, they get paid off automatically on everybody who had that bet.
11: Dang. So do they just then take it back or you just have to eat it?
12: I think they had to eat it, to be honest.
11: Oh, wow. You. I would have spent it real quick. It's like, oh, it's in our account. Honey, go spend it. They can't take it back. Now, I will say one note tonight on this, if you've still kind of been outraged about it. I'm sure there's a lot of people that are Michigan fans that are like, ah, well, you know, we got the win. Who cares? But the president of Western Michigan reached out on Sunday night to ESPN's Jake Trotter to say that he didn't think the Big Ten's replay process that put a second back on the clock was as good as it could be. And that's because what the TV viewers see in a pivotal moment and with a pivotal question shouldn't be different than what the review process shows.
12: Exactly. That's what Mike Pereira said, right? That you can't have some super secret clock. Say, oh, no, but there's a second left on this clock. And like I said, you never answered my questions.
11: Go ahead.
12: When did we realize that the TV clock and their clock were not synced up? Where we were playing a second behind the entire damn game? Somebody explain that to me. Or did it just happen there at the end and say, oh, we're off a second. Wait a minute here now. We see what's going on. The whole thing just stinks out loud.
11: If I'm understanding their explanation, and I think I am, we just don't see with the tenths of a second left. And what was zero was actually, you know, whatever that number is. I'm sorry, I don't have it written down in front of me. But like 0.7, 0.8, whatever it is. Now, I have to go with that explanation, right? I don't know that the clock was ever off. I just don't think that it had the tenths of a second on there that we would normally see like in basketball. Like in basketball, the clock might show zero, but Arnie, we know that there's still point, you know, two left. So I just have to believe that, right? I mean, that's just exactly what happened here, and there's nothing further to it, because if you don't believe that, then there's shenanigans going on, and we need to storm the castle immediately to make sure this win is taken away.
12: But, Chris, I've never said to you, oh, the clock that you're watching that's on top of the rim, that's not the real clock. We got some super secret clock.
11: I'm not arguing with you.
12: That you don't get to see. Then you'd really be going, wait a minute. What the hell are you talking about? We got the clock right there. So it feels dirty, man. I can't believe there's not more of an outrage, to be honest with you. I thought people would be screaming from the rooftops, over this. I have no idea why people aren't more upset about this like I am.
11: Maybe it will take Monday, right? Well, Monday's a holiday. Well, maybe you get a break if you're Michigan, because by the time Tuesday rolls around, we've got to dive into how confused we are by Sean McVay's game planning for this trip out to Australia. I mean, you're just going to leave the day before. Okay, mate. But maybe by that point, we'll have moved on from it. But let's see on Monday. Let's see, or I guess later today on the East Coast. Let's see how people react. Let's see if there's, you know, once you know, Jonas and LeVar and Brady talk about it, once Colin Coward gets into it, maybe it does stir. I mean, we've talked about it for an hour and 10 minutes.
12: If it was an SEC team, can you imagine if that happened to Alabama or Georgia?
11: Right.
12: Or, you know, any of the LSU, people would be losing their marbles over something like that.
11: As Gunny writes, to kind of put an exclamation point on this conversation, what kind of jackasses storm the field after cheating like that?
12: Yeah, yeah.
11: Yeah, we got away with it. Let's go celebrate. All right, it's Arnie and Plank here on Fox Sports Radio. Before Todd Furman joins us, we're going to dive into a lot of NFL prognostications over the next hour of the program. With that in mind, what do you make of Sean McVay talking about the Rams flying Tuesday night for their Thursday night game in Australia? McVay addressed their different approach to Melbourne. They're treating it as a quick-in, quick-out business trip.

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8: Lows level off around 55 overnight under mainly clear skies. Mainly sunny skies again Monday. High temperatures reach up to 80. Lows level off around 58 Monday night. Partly cloudy skies. Sunshine mixed with clouds at times Tuesday with daytime highs approaching 85. 82. Rain showers likely Wednesday. A peek at the extended shows 75 Thursday, 78 Friday, and 81 on Saturday. Currently 59. That's your updated forecast. I'm meteorologist Paul Trombley.
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8: From ABC News, I'm Mike Dubusky. A deadly plane crashed this weekend at Miami International Airport.
9: With millions traveling for Labor Day, an Amazon-operated cargo plane overshooting the runway at Miami International Airport, killing five people and injuring five others. 60 firefighters racing to the scene. Miami-Dade Fire Rescue saying the plane struck multiple vehicles and then caught fire.
8: ABC's Melissa Adan. Amazon says it's cooperating with the NTSB investigation into the crash. A high-profile meeting in Ukraine between President Volodymyr Zelensky and U.S. envoys Jared Kushner and Steve Witkoff. The two men were in Moscow on Saturday meeting with Russian President Vladimir Putin, discussing the future of the war in Ukraine. Here's Witkoff.
10: We came to see President Putin first. We needed to hear where he stood. We had good, concrete conversation with him, which we advised President Zelensky and his team about. Both sides have to come to a resolution here, and my job and Jared's job together is to bring the parties together, to narrow the issues between them, to create good communication channels.
8: Iran says they are no longer going to engage in, quote, proportionate responses after trading strikes with the U.S. this weekend. ABC's foreign correspondent Marcus Moore has details.
11: As a new wave of strikes this weekend targets vessels in the Strait of Hormuz, prompting escalating threats. The U.S. hitting three Iranian tankers in the strait and one near Karg Island. Iran calling the strikes a war crime and retaliated by targeting U.S. ships and oil tankers in the Strait of Hormuz.
8: Police in Ohio now say they have a man in custody who apparently lunged at Amy Acton, who's running for governor in that state. The man, identified as 38-year-old Patrick Havas, was armed with handguns and other weapons at the time, according to authorities. Acton was not hurt in the incident. And one more day of the Labor Day weekend, with roads expected to be crowded in the afternoon. You're listening to ABC News.
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8: An attorney for Corey Walsh says the Illinois woman was suffering from a psychotic episode when she allegedly murdered her 2-year-old son and then tried to take her own life. Prosecutors say Walsh, who's been charged with murder, was very interested in the recent trial of Lindsay Clancy, which ended in a mistrial last week. Court documents say Walsh was actively discussing the Clancy case just hours before she allegedly killed her son. Street takeovers have become a growing concern in several cities, where young people in performance cars take over intersections by doing donuts and generally driving dangerously. That's why in Los Angeles, Police Chief Jim McDowell says
5: the Los Angeles Police Department launched Operation Street Sweeper. Through strategic planning, intelligence gathering, and the use of drone technology, we accurately predicted locations of 4 separate street takeovers.
8: Over the weekend, the LAPD made hundreds of arrests during apparent takeovers, impounded about 200 cars. This after 4 separate teen takeovers converged on one location. Coco Gauff is getting ready to take the court this Labor Day at the U.S. Open. ESPN analyst Jeannie Bouchard says she's been doing well so far.
13: She's looked really solid this tournament. She's won every match in straight sets. And the biggest thing I look for is when she's serving well, the rest of her game just falls into place.
8: On the men's side, Bouchard says Carlos Alcaraz also doing well despite being sidelined by a wrist injury earlier this year. I'm Mike Dubusky, ABC News.
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13: Lows dip down to about 55 overnight under mainly clear skies. Mainly sunny skies again Monday. Daytime highs approaching 80. Lows dip down to about 58 Monday night. Partly cloudy skies. A blend of clouds and sun Tuesday with daytime highs approaching 85. 82. Rain showers likely Wednesday. A peak at the extended shows 75 Thursday, 78 Friday, and 81 on Saturday. Currently, it's 59 degrees. That's your updated forecast. I'm meteorologist Paul Trombley.
14: Our next emerging artist, Tanya Sieber from Wichita, Kansas. The name of the song, Sister Sing. Sit back and enjoy this emerging artist on Coast to Coast AM.

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5: From ABC News, I'm Mike Dubusky. A deadly scene at Miami International Airport.
6: Noise one, Miami.
7: Looks like we have an aircraft overran the runway on 30.
6: Yes, sir.
5: ATC.com describing the moment an Amazon cargo plane crashed off the end of a runway, bursting into flames. Miami-Dade Fire Chief Ray Jadala.
8: The airplane did strike a couple of vehicles that required couple of victims that were actually trapped in the vehicles.
5: At least five people were killed. Several more were sent to the hospital. The NTSB is investigating. Both American and Iranian forces have fired at ships in the Middle East this weekend as the war in Iran stretches into its seventh month. Energy Secretary Chris Wright tells ABC's This Week that the U.S. has the capability to outgun Iran for as long as it takes.
9: They're clinging on to power as the United States continues to escalate the volume of oil that transits through the Strait of Hormuz. And when you add it together with the bypass pipelines, we're at two-thirds or so of total pre-conflict transits. And the world's had some buffers to not completely but mostly offset that. So things aren't looking so good for Iran.
5: Even still, the conflict has driven up fuel prices. A gallon of regular is now $4.14 on average, according to Gas Buddy. And the gas station isn't the only place where prices are elevated this Labor Day weekend.
10: Lettuce is up more than 11%, and that's just the tip of the iceberg. Ground beef is now at prices rarely seen, around $6.88 a pound. That's about 10% more moolah from this time last year. And if you thought tomato prices were totally vine, think again, also more expensive, around $2 a pound, up about 12%. And strawberries can really jam up your budget, too, up about 8%, now around $2.40 for a 12-ounce package.
5: ABC's Andrew Dimbert. Speaking of Labor Day, the roads are expected to be busy as people head home from vacation. 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
5: In Nepal, about a week and a half after that devastating flooding,
12: 75 Americans are among the nearly 5,000 people still missing.
13: Deployed troops have been carrying out search and rescue operations and relief.
12: But amidst the hope, there is enormous anguish. The terrain across a large swath of land, covering some 60 miles along the border with Nepal and China, unrecognizable.
5: ABC's Marcus Moore. Labor Day weekend is a time for kicking back, heading to the beach, and yes, maybe cracking open an alcoholic beverage or two. But according to a new study published in The Lancet, prolonged alcohol use could be tied to a higher risk of certain cancers, such as liver cancer and breast cancer.
14: This is information that you can use to reconsider how you look at alcohol. It doesn't mean that you need to avoid or you can't have another glass of wine. But in medicine, in the emergency room, and in life in general, we're making decisions based on risk and benefit. This study adds information to that calculation. If you're looking for straightforward advice, you can look to the American Cancer Society for alcohol prevention or cancer reduction risks. They say just tend to avoid alcohol. And they say if you do drink, no more than 2 drinks a day for men and no more than 1 drink a day for women.
5: ABC News medical correspondent Dr. Darian Sutton. At the Met Opera in New York, auditions for a snake.
15: She's very lovely. She's lovely and would be a great model for sure. I'm just not sure.
5: It's snake handler Zoe Ziegfeld. The show is about Coney Island in the 1950s. I'm Mike Dubusky, ABC News.
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17: Lows dip down to about 55 overnight under mainly clear skies. Lots of sunshine again Monday. Highs level off around 81. Lows around 58. Monday night, partly cloudy. Partly cloudy skies Tuesday with daytime highs approaching 86. 82, chance of thunderstorms Wednesday. A peek at the extended shows, 75 Thursday, 80 Friday, and 82 on Saturday. Currently, it's 57 degrees. That's your updated forecast. I'm meteorologist Paul Trombley. It's chill.

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6: From ABC News, I'm Mike Dubusky. A deadly plane crash this weekend at Miami International Airport.
7: With millions traveling for Labor Day, an Amazon-operated cargo plane overshooting the runway at Miami International Airport, killing five people and injuring five others. 60 firefighters racing to the scene. Miami-Dade Fire Rescue saying the plane struck multiple vehicles and then caught fire.
6: ABC's Melissa Adan. Amazon says it's cooperating with the NTSB investigation into the crash. A high-profile meeting in Ukraine between President Volodymyr Zelensky and U.S. envoys Jared Kushner and Steve Witkoff. The two men were in Moscow on Saturday meeting with Russian President Vladimir Putin, discussing the future of the war in Ukraine. Here's Witkoff.
8: We came to see President Putin first. We needed to hear where he stood. We had good, concrete conversation with him, which we advised President Zelensky and his team about. Both sides have to come to a resolution here, and my job and Jared's job together is to bring the parties together, to narrow the issues between them, to create good communication channels.
6: Iran says they are no longer going to engage in, quote, proportionate responses after trading strikes with the U.S. this weekend. ABC's foreign correspondent Marcus Moore has details.
9: As a new wave of strikes this weekend targets vessels in the Strait of Hormuz, prompting escalating threats. The U.S. hitting three Iranian tankers in the strait and one near Karg Island. Iran calling the strikes a war crime and retaliated by targeting U.S. ships and oil tankers in the Strait of Hormuz.
6: Police in Ohio now say they have a man in custody who apparently lunged at Amy Acton, who's running for governor in that state. The man, identified as 38-year-old Patrick Havas, was armed with handguns and other weapons at the time, according to authorities. Acton was not hurt in the incident. And one more day of the Labor Day weekend, with roads expected to be crowded in the afternoon. You're listening to ABC News.
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6: An attorney for Corey Walsh says the Illinois woman was suffering from a psychotic episode when she allegedly murdered her 2-year-old son and then tried to take her own life. Prosecutors say Walsh, who's been charged with murder, was very interested in the recent trial of Lindsay Clancy, which ended in a mistrial last week. Court documents say Walsh was actively discussing the Clancy case just hours before she allegedly killed her son. Street takeovers have become a growing concern in several cities where young people in performance cars take over intersections by doing donuts and generally driving dangerously. That's why in Los Angeles, Police Chief Jim McDowell says...
12: The Los Angeles Police Department launched Operation Street Sweeper. Through strategic planning, intelligence gathering, and the use of drone technology, we accurately predicted locations of 4 separate street takeovers.
6: Over the weekend, the LAPD made hundreds of arrests during apparent takeovers, impounded about 200 cars. This after 4 separate teen takeovers converged on one location. Coco Gauff is getting ready to take the court this Labor Day at the U.S. Open. ESPN analyst Jeannie Bouchard says she's been doing well so far.
13: She's looked really solid this tournament. She's won every match in straight sets. And the biggest thing I look for is when she's serving well, the rest of her game just falls into place.
6: On the men's side, Bouchard says Carlos Alcaraz also doing well despite being sidelined by a wrist injury earlier this year. I'm Mike Dubusky, ABC News.
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9: Mainly clear skies today with highs around 81. 58 tonight, mainly clear. Daytime highs approaching 86. Tomorrow, a mix of clouds and sun. Daytime highs approaching 82. Wednesday, with a chance of thunderstorms. 75, sunshine mixed with clouds at times. Thursday, looking at the long range, 80. Friday, 82. Saturday, and 79 on Sunday. Right now, 57. That's your updated forecast. I'm meteorologist Paul Trombley.

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9: Welcome back. We're taking a look at Americans' personal economy, how we spend, what we buy, the ways we try to save, and so much more. I'm Mike Dubusky, and this is On the Money from ABC News. Concert prices have shot up over the years, but that isn't stopping young fans from spending big bucks on their favorite artists. ABC's Indra De La Sahan was on the ground to ask people why those few musical hours are so worth it.
10: I'm here at MetLife Stadium in New Jersey, 6 hours before the world-famous K-pop group BTS is set to perform. 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In a sea of fans wearing the tour colors, red, black, and white, I came here to ask a few ARMYs how much they've shelled out to see their favorite artists today.
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19: How much do you pay for today's ticket?
20: That's classified information.
19: Is it too expensive or?
20: It's classified.
10: Gen Z and millennials are most likely to spend big to see live music, according to analysts at Luminate, which tracks entertainment data. And as you just heard, some are willing to pay up to $800, even in a fragile economy.
21: In this economy, it can be extraordinarily challenging to find a full-time job, especially if you're right out of college.
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10: Not only have prices for goods like food and gas been creeping up, but ticket prices have also become more expensive over the years. According to Pollstar, the average concert ticket in 1996 was only 26

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8: Welcome back. We're taking a look at Americans' personal economy, how we spend, what we buy, the ways we try to save, and so much more. I'm Mike Dubusky, and this is On the Money from ABC News. One of the biggest lessons for college students and their parents is a financial one, how to pay for all of it. ABC's Rob Hawley takes a look at how going to college is changing.
9: At colleges and universities across the country, students are settling in, classes are starting up, and a whole lot of parents and students are facing the same question. How are we going to pay for all this? That question is not new at all. Nearly a quarter century ago, there was this scene on the show The West Wing, a guy in a bar talking about paying for college.
10: It should be hard. I like that it's hard. Putting your daughter through college, that's a man's job. Man's accomplishment. But it should be a little easier. Just a little easier. Because then that difference is everything.
9: But for parents sending their kids off to college for the first time now, it isn't easier, especially compared to when they went to school.
11: A year of tuition and fees at a, let's say, public four-year school in state averaged about $1,700. This year, it's close to about $12,000. And then once housing and food are included, you know, sort of the all-in average runs over about 30 grand a year.
9: Lindsay Vale Clark is the chief borrower advocate at financial tech company Savvy.
11: And that's even after adjusting for inflation, right? So, you know, that real cost has pretty much roughly tripled.
9: And things get much more expensive when you add in all the private schools.
12: The nationwide average cost of college, including books, supplies, living expenses, that's almost 40 grand.
9: That's Melanie Hansen, senior editor of the Education Data Initiative.
12: They've surpassed inflation, and they have kind of continuously done that for the last several decades.
9: She says there are a lot of reasons for the rise, but one driver is actually the thing that so many students need to even go to school. Loans.
12: Prices went up, at least in part, as a result of students having access to more money.
9: Especially through federal student loans. Initially, they were available to veterans, but in the mid-20th century, they expanded to all Americans.
12: We did see a rise in prices.

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1: Students will need, the children will need a medical diagnosis to access services through them. And then we don't need that medical diagnosis. They do need the educational eligibility under the special education rules in Michigan and the federal law. And then if they meet the criteria and they have the autism and then they also are determined to be a good fit for our program, we would take them in. And so we still work on a lot of things that those other programs will work on, like the communication skills, like the behaviors. But we also work on the academics, you know, because we are a school and, you know, we make sure that we're tailoring their educational experience to their needs and to their ability levels. So we kind of provide all of that. And so, then we do work in conjunction with those other programs as well. So, you know, we do have individuals who are going to Centria or going to Logan Center or receiving services at Riverwood or another agency. And we try to work in conjunction with them. So we know what they're offering and how they're supporting the student. And then how can we help that, just add on to that and provide more support.
2: Now, what are some of the other skills that these kids learn through this ASD program?
1: Oh, there's a lot. Yeah. A lot of our kids are, they're nonverbal or they have very limited verbal skills. And so sometimes they're not able to speak. And that's something that we take for granted a lot of the time. You know, if you want something, you can just ask for it. And these kids are not able to do that. So we really work on communication with them. So whether it's, if we can get them to verbalize things, that's wonderful. But a lot of times we have to work with maybe a picture communication exchange system, or we have to work with an iPad that has an app on it where they can point to different pictures and icons and communicate their needs that way. We also work with kids on just transitioning. A lot of times students with autism, they have trouble transitioning from one activity to another, or even just you know, if they were in a local district, going from one classroom to the other, or going from the classroom to the lunchroom, or going from the lunchroom to the restroom, they have trouble just transitioning from one activity to the other. So we work a lot on them, you know, just developing those transition skills, coping mechanisms. Where again, other people may be able to, hey, I'm a little overwhelmed. I'm gonna go take a little walk, or I'm going to take a little breath or something. They don't have those coping mechanisms. And so we teach them how to access those, what to do, which then helps with the behavioral issues. If they're able to communicate more and the behaviors issues are settled down, then we're able to teach them the academic skills that we want to.
2: Yeah, we're always learning with our friends at Barry and Risa, and we have Michelle Rubel, who is the ASD program supervisor and one of them. Now, you've talked about a lot of these skills, not only for life, but also for learning for education. But what about job skills and also with that, where do they work and what sort of skills are they learning?
1: We've got some great programs right now that our staff are going out to these different businesses and agencies around Bering County. We have what's called a vocational training lab, and we have two classrooms. They're currently out at the Center for Growth and Independence in Benton Harbor, and that's our home base for them. But what they do is they go out to different job sites throughout Bering County. So some places they go, Subway in Berrien Springs. We have some students that are working out there.
2: Cool.
1: We have some students that go out to Silver Beach Pizza in St. Joe, and they're helping clean tables and wiping down chairs, cleaning the floors, all of that. We have kids that are going to the Southwest Michigan Community Action Agency, where they're packing boxes of food that then the agency then distributes out at different times during the week. Let's see, where else do they go? They go to Harding's and, you know, help to stock shelves. Yeah. They're going to Anytime Fitness. And again, just cleaning off equipment, kind of just making sure things are in order there. So they've just gone to so many different places. Oh, they'll go to the beach in St. Joe and they'll just go pick up trash and, you know, just kind of help keep the community and the area clean. So
2: that's wonderful. Yeah. A lot of good.

0: Daytime highs approaching 81 today under mainly sunny skies. Mainly clear skies again tonight. Lows level off around 58. Sunshine mixed with clouds at times. Tomorrow, highs around 86. Chance of thunderstorms. Wednesday, daytime highs approaching 82. 75, sunshine mixed with clouds at times. Thursday, take a look at the extended forecast. 80 Friday, 82 Saturday, and 79 on Sunday. Currently, 59. That's your updated forecast. I'm meteorologist Paul Trombley.
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4: 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the world does.
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1: On the weekend that used to present the Jerry Lewis Telethon, and there are so many events going on around the world. If you're into Formula One racing, you could go outside Milano to Monza for the Italian Grand Prix, where there'll be lots of red celebrating Ferrari. If you go north of Reno in Nevada, Burning Man gets started. And curiously, the man who founded Burning Man doesn't like what it's become anymore, and he's got nothing to do with it. He said the festival has become something purely for middle classes. You can buy into luxury camps with private chefs and have a stylist curate your outfits and fly in on a chartered plane. He said it's become a commercialized escape hatch, a week when anyone with enough money can leave their real life behind entirely. And I'm not going to say it on this program, but they have a certain dome that gets a lot of attention. And you can look it up for yourself if you want to. The Venice Film Festival also begins this weekend, which I think is the oldest film festival in the world. And you are going to be traveling inside Michigan here, very likely, because why wouldn't you? And Trevor Tkach has an idea for a place you might want to go, and it's called Traverse City, and his lifeblood is Traverse City. He was the head of the Cherry Festival for a while, and now he's the president of Traverse City Tourism. A tourism leader he is in our state, very involved in the Pure Michigan campaign and Travel Michigan, and this program for many years, too. So happy Labor Day weekend. Welcome back to the airwaves.
7: Oh, good morning. What an entry. I love it. Thank you.
1: Well, if I could have shot off fireworks as you walked onto the radio stage here, I would have done it. But there are none left for sale because Traverse City has them all.
7: Well, you make a really good point. We've got a special event coming up the weekend after Labor Day on September 11th and 12th. That's a Friday and a Saturday. We will be hosting the 4th Annual International Fireworks Championship right here in Traverse City, Michigan.
1: You know, it's kind of curious because fireworks usually accompany something, like they put them up at the end of a baseball game or sometimes over the Super Bowl after the team wins. And, of course, the fireworks display that goes on at the Cherry Festival on the 4th of July weekend is second to none, other than the Blue Angels flying around in the sky up there. But this is a festival devoted to fireworks. And how does that really work, and how do we come and see it?
7: Well, great questions, and I think it'll get your listeners really excited about this event. Yes, fireworks tend to be the finale to something, kind of the cherry on top, if you will. In this case, it's all cherries, just like Traverse City. This is a night full of spectacular pyrotechnics. These shows, it's not just your typical show. These are choreographed to music. It's very Disney-esque. And there'll be three shows each night. Different countries perform each of the two nights. So we've got the likes of New Zealand and the UK, Canada, and... let's see, Poland and Romania, and of course, good old U.S. of A. will be out there. So, and they put together these extraordinary shows, and then every night also has a finale show as well. So it's bigger than your peripheral vision can take in. It's at the Turtle Creek Stadium, our minor league ballpark. It's amazing.
1: And, you know, these once in a while you'll see a drone show, which is kind of unsettling, actually, in its own way. But it doesn't have the same impact at all with the boom and the sound and the smoke and the smell and the scope and size of these fireworks, too. They're massive.
7: Yeah, it's a pretty spectacular show, and it's very proximate because it's in the ballpark, a controlled environment. So you're close to it. The music is queued up right to the fireworks. And then you, as a as an attendee, you have the opportunity to vote on your favorite team. So each night get to vote to pick the People's Choice Award winner.
1: It's like art prize in the sky.
7: And honestly, this isn't art. It truly is. And, high praise to compare it to the art prize in Grand Rapids. But that's what this is about. It's an art. It's fun. It's a celebration. It's an end of summer opportunity for folks to get out and have some fun.
1: So do you buy tickets? Is there a place you have to be? I'm guessing you can see them from miles, right?
7: Yeah, you do buy tickets for this. If you want the best vantage point and to understand how those artists put it together, you go to TraverseCity.com to find tickets for Friday or Saturday. And we hope people come up and enjoy this last little bit of summer we've got here.
1: Okay, so this is the weekend after Labor Day. And the nice thing about Traverse City is you have the ability to have a foodie destination that you can savor, pardon the pun, and plenty of active opportunities to walk off those calories.
7: Yeah, we've got a lot going on. The wine event was last week. We got and then the week after the fireworks on the 20th in Frankfort, we'll have Michigan's Ironman 70.3 triathlon. So, you know, we love to have great events here. We always give people some reason to celebrate. That's never going to change, and we don't want to let go of summer until the last minute here.
1: Well, we appreciate that. We're not getting fall color yet, are we?
7: My big maple outside is starting to turn a little orange, but it's always a first. It starts first and ends last. I don't know if this is a huge tree, but I can see tints of orange. So it's coming, Michael Patrick. It's coming.
1: Oh, boy. Well, we'll lift a glass to it because in Napa now they have this period called the crush when they start to harvest all the grapes. Does that season exist in Traverse City? I imagine it does. And is it now?
7: It's coming up, and it's interesting you bring it up. We don't necessarily have something correlated like that, but we should. I like your idea. It's another new event we can start up, the Crush in Traverse City. We'll work on that.
1: Yeah, it's when they take all the grapes and squeeze them, and I don't know. I don't think there are people walking around barefoot in tubs crushing like they did in the old days. It's much more scientific now, but nevertheless, it's old world, and that's one thing that is beautiful about Traverse City. You can get an old world experience with the modern sort of luxuries all mixed into one. It can be whatever you want it to be. And folks, if you're going to a football game, like a Lions game on a Sunday, or maybe you're going to one of the college games on Saturday, just leave the stadium, get in the car, go to Traverse City. Forget all the traffic trying to get back into your city. Just go up somewhere and enjoy yourself, see the sunset, and say, yeah, that was a really good day, and I'm going to wake up in a beautiful place. And the best place to learn everything about a Traverse City visit is where?
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1: If you get lucky, you'll see Trevor Tkach, who is sort of the unofficial, well, it's even more than mayor. It's a fiefdom is what it is, and it's great to hear your voice again. And where else in the world would you have a fireworks contest like that? Very, very, very unique. Big flowers in the sky is what I told my little son Harrison the first time I took him to fireworks, and he kind of like freaked out because he was, I don't know, 2 years old. Kids sometimes, they don't like the noise and such. I said, big flowers in the sky. Beautiful stuff. 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

0: Jonathan Allbrand in high school was a member of the swim team and the spelunking club. And when he was 6 years old, his father built him a sailboat. And that began the lifelong passion with sailing, sailboat racing, and windsurfing. And he had the opportunity to sail on the Great Lakes and the small lakes and the oceans in all sizes of sailboats, from sunfish to catamarans to even my little Hobie Cat on Lake Lansing. And he served his country in the military. And Jonathan Allbrand served our program very often as the Vice Flotilla Commander of the United States Coast Guard and the Vice Commodore of the Lansing Sailing Club. And it will be at the Lansing Sailing Club on Sunday, September 20th at 1 o'clock that we will remember Jonathan Allbrand with a memorial service. 1 o'clock, Lake Lansing Sailing Club, Sunday, September 20th. I will be there, and Jonathan passed away in mid-July. And we think about him all the time on this program because he was a frequent guest talking about sailing, talking about water safety, and trying to save you and me from the perils of enjoying the Great Lakes and the waterways. And so in his honor, we welcome Megan Ferraro, the chair of the U.S. National Water Safety Action Plan, as we are involved in Labor Day weekend. And there'll be a lot of people who say, hey, this is my last chance to get on the water, in the water, around the water. Thank you for being here and welcome to the program.
1: Thanks for having me.
0: We sometimes will look and see if there's a lifeguard. Sometimes there's not a lifeguard. Sometimes it's seasonal as to whether a lifeguard is available on the beaches of the Great Lakes, which we know can be, sorry to say, sometimes lethal.
1: Absolutely. As we're heading into Labor Day weekend, we really want everyone to enjoy this sort of last gasp of summer. But we also want everyone heading out this Labor Day weekend to be safe. And there are some simple steps for safety that you can consider this weekend. We want U.S. Coast Guard approved life jackets on anyone that is out on the water, whether you're a child or an adult. Everyone should be wearing an appropriately fitted life jacket. If you're swimming on a beachfront, you should only be swimming if a lifeguard is present. And if you're heading to a Labor Day party this weekend with young children, we really want you to look at that pool. If there's one in the backyard when you arrive, there should be a four-sided isolation fence around that pool. Otherwise, you really need to be within arm's reach of your young children anytime that they're at that party. We're seeing that drownings are increasing at parties this summer due to, conversations that adults are having with one another, distractions that are causing adults not to be looking at the surface of that backyard pool water during a party. And so we really want to just raise some awareness around that fact and be sure that everyone has a fun and safe holiday.

0: weekend.
1: That's the saddest of all when someone, because it's silent, really, when a, especially a little child wanders into a swimming pool, and I don't know how long it takes for that to be a desperate situation under that water, but not long, is it?
0: Not long at all. It really is seconds. And a child can drown in as little as an inch or two of water if it's a young baby. So we really do... We don't want to scare people heading into this Labor Day weekend. We want them to have fun. We want them to enjoy the water, but we want them to do it safely and to know about these simple safety steps that they can take.
1: Jonathan Albrand was good fun, although he warned us, like you did, of certain things. And one of those was that alcohol, the effects of it, is intensified when you're on the water.
0: Absolutely. The effects are intensified. You've got sun likely beating down on you that's also making you dehydrated. So it's really not a good idea to be imbibing in alcohol when you're around water. You know, for you, for the children you're supervising, it's really not a safe thing to do. And so, you know, when you're out on the water, especially if you're operating a boat, right? Operating a boat is just like operating a car. You can't be drinking and driving that boat. We had a really tragic accident in New Jersey this summer involving alcohol and boat use. And so we want all of our friends in Michigan to be safe this summer. If you're driving that boat, don't be drinking alcohol. If you're supervising kids around water, do not be drinking alcohol. And think about that, just like you would put on sunscreen and you put on other layers of protection. You know, think about that layer of protection with the life jacket, with not consuming alcohol, and really try to be sure that you have a safe and fun holiday weekend.
1: We have some very scenic, actually, piers in Michigan, along Lake Michigan in particular, that people like to walk out, look at the water, and some of them are just too tempted. They have to jump in and swim around them. No matter how many times we have tragedies that happen because of that, they may look like fun, but those are dangerous places to play.
0: They are dangerous places to play. And if they're not marked for swimming, for safe swimming, you really shouldn't jump off of them. You don't know what is right under that pier. You know, if there is debris there. So, you know, with that in mind, when you're jumping off of piers, if they're marked for safe swimming, you're jumping in feet first, not diving in head first. And really, you know, considering those safety layers, those layers of protection, if there isn't a lifeguard present, there is no one that's going to be able to come and rescue you if you do find yourself in trouble. So, you know, these simple steps save lives. And, you know, we want to just make sure that all of our friends in Michigan understand these safety measures and can practice them in their day-to-day lives. You're the land of thousands of lakes, and we want everyone to enjoy them safely.
1: Be aware, too, that Labor Day marks the final day for seasonal lifeguard, beach safety enforcement, and sometimes buoys and flag warning systems. And so here we are. And thank you, Megan, very much. And you have a fun weekend, too, at the water, at the shore, I guess.
2: Florida.
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1: Jimmy Green, the political commentator.
5: Those who might have been vacillating between Rogers and Stevens, I think that's going to move the needle for Rogers. I don't think people can find a place for Abdul, a forgive and forget. Now, that might work well for Stevens' followers, but it won't work well for independents. And I truly believe independents will govern this race in November.
1: November seems like tomorrow It'll be here before you know it. It's Michael Patrick Shields with you, learning together the ways of being successful in not only politics, but business and life, too, with a little advice here.
6: When someone says thank you, never answer with you're welcome. Listen carefully. Most people don't realize this, but the way you respond in small moments shapes how people value you. And when someone thanks you, never minimize what you did. Never make your effort sound small, because your time matters, your energy matters, your presence matters. And when you answer too casually, you lower the value of what you gave. A gentleman understands words carry weight, and the right words protect your value. So instead of saying, you're welcome, say, it was my pleasure, or the pleasure was mine. That sounds stronger, cleaner, more refined, more memorable. Second, if you arrive late, never say, sorry I'm late. Say, thank you for waiting. I appreciate your patience. That shifts the energy. It shows gratitude instead of weakness. Third, never say, I'll try. Say, I will handle it or consider it done. Strong men commit. Weak men try. Fourth, never say, I don't know. Say, let me find out. That shows leadership, responsibility, control. Fifth, never say, I was lucky. Say, I worked for it, or I'm grateful for the opportunity. Because luck didn't build you, discipline did. Listen carefully. Class is in the details, and the smallest words often reveal the biggest character.
1: 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You can hear that at Apple Podcasts or wherever you get your podcasts. And remember, it was Yoda who said, do or do not do. There is no try. So when someone asks you something and you say, I'll try, forget that. And it was Arthur Hills, the great golf course architect I wrote a book with called The Works of Art, who said, always say you're welcome when someone says thank you. Not, it's nothing, or forget about it. Don't minimize it. And maybe the pleasure is mine is a nice way to do it, too. It's MPS. I thank you for listening to this transmission.
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0: stations across the state and some of the most beautiful parts of the state, too, all along the lake shore and the great southwest of Michigan and Muskegon, all the way up into, from Traverse City all the way up to Mackinac Island. It's Michael Patrick Shields with you and worldwide at MIBigShow.com. And the world has come to know Michigan over the last couple of decades as pure Michigan. And it's with varying amounts of intensity because the budget for promoting pure Michigan and Travel Michigan has gone up and down and in and out and been a sort of a constant sort of source of discussion. Will Snyder maybe has an answer for that, the state representative, the Democrat from beautiful Muskegon, who's on our radio stage, our AT&T line right now on WKBZ and those stations across the state. Thank you for being here.
1: Good morning, Michael Patrick. It's great to be back on the program, and it's always great to be on 1090 here in Muskegon.
0: Thank you very much. The Michigan Irish Music Festival is coming up, so people from around the world will be coming to Muskegon, and the weather is just still nice enough in September to go to the beach or play some golf or hear some music and have yourself a pint and salute Michigan and salute Muskegon. And maybe salute your bill. House Bill 6246 does what?
1: So House Bill 6246 was introduced earlier this week, and it creates Travel Michigan as its own independent Type 1 agency inside state government. Currently, Travel Michigan is housed within the Michigan Economic Development Corporation over at MEDC. My bill establishes the as an independent agency within the Department of Labor and Economic Opportunity. And what that means is a Type 1 agency in state government, it creates, it gives it its own statutory powers and rule-making ability, independent of any state department that the governor may create. So an example of that that somebody deals with every day would be the Michigan Public Service Commission or the Michigan Liquor Control Commission, two independent agencies that are already set up inside of state government, inside of licensing and regulatory affairs. This would just codify Travel Michigan as an independent agency within state government, and it would help us when it comes to funding the agency every year in our budget negotiations. And hopefully it would be less of a political fight to get Pure Michigan funded moving forward.
0: Do you know if that's the way other states do it?
1: I think it varies in other states how they do it. I think that there's some states that do have it as its own agency. You know, Michigan has been very successful with our Pure Michigan campaign. It's been award-winning. And every year it seems that we have this fight now of how to fund it over the last 5 or 6 years. And we're at a low water mark this year after budget negotiations. And I think the return on investment for Pure Michigan is over $9, $9.50 per every dollar spent is returned in tax yields on the tax rolls for Michigan. It's a great program. There's not a return on investment like that inside a state government. It shouldn't be a fight to fund this.
0: Is there any partisan nature to this sort of bill and also the funding to begin with?
1: There shouldn't be. This has been a fight under both Republican and Democratic administrations. People claim to be supportive, but then it becomes a problem. Mm-hmm. I will say I've had some great conversations over the last month with Secretary of State Jocelyn Benson, our Democratic gubernatorial nominee, and she was just here in Muskegon last week, and we visited Michigan's Adventure, our only statewide amusement park here, our biggest statewide amusement park, and she expressed some support for doing this. So I'm really excited about that opportunity to work with her on this if and when she's elected in November, and I think that support means a lot. That proves that, you know, Pure Michigan is very important to our economy. Tourism funding is economic development, and all too often this political scapegoat during budget negotiations is taking a hit, and it shouldn't be that way. So to get her support expressed for it is really important to me.
0: Bob Lukens, the director of Visit Muskegon, has been on this program many times. So has Jim Rudisill there from the Muskegon Sports Council and the sports park that you have in the wintertime with the luge and skating and all the rest of it. Would the funding be consistent then year to year under this organization? Who would head it up? And what is a comfortable level of funding for Pure Michigan, in your opinion?
1: So what this does is it would tie bars it to the short-term rental package of bills, which is bipartisan in the House. And the 6% excise tax of revenue that is generated by short-term rentals, or that would be split 50-50 between Pure Michigan creating an ongoing funding stream, and the other 50% would

0: $30 million a year in revenue to fund Pure Michigan, which when I was the chair of the House LEO subcommittee, that's what we funded Pure Michigan at. This year, I think it's down to less than 20. It's maybe $18 million in this year's budget, which is the low water mark of the last decade. So I think this would create a permanent funding mechanism that would not make this a fight every year by tie-barring it to that excise tax and the Short-Term Rental Act.
1: So you're saying that it would be funded by the taxes from the short-term rentals in part?
0: Yes, that is 100% correct.
1: So let's take the Mackinac Center, for instance, who annually says this $9 return on investment claim is bogus and money spent on this is not necessary. It would be less of a burr in the saddle of a group like that and maybe some Republicans because the money's coming from taxes anyway?
0: I that's potentially true. I haven't spoken to the Mackinac Center, but this, you know, the short-term rental package, which is headed up by Representative Andrews and Representative Bierlein, bipartisan in nature, allows or creates that 6% excise tax on short-term rentals. And this would just codify what the state's portion of that goes to. And we anticipate it'd be somewhere over $40 million a year.
1: Is the MEDC going to be around forever anyway?
0: You know, that's a great question, and I think there's going to be some massive changes there. And I think that this getting the travel commission outside of MEDC is a great step to quit playing that political football.
1: Thank you, Representative Snyder. Nice to talk to you again. I hope you will lift a porter at the Michigan Irish Music Festival, if you're so inclined, and say hi to everybody for me there, including Neil Mullally. State Representative from Muskegon, Will Snyder, with Michael Patrick Shields, a member of the Michigan Irish American Hall of Fame.
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If you're in the state capitol, it's AM 730 AM. If you're in Grand Rapids, it's WTKG and the great WKZO in Kalamazoo, WMKT AM and FM throughout beautiful northern Michigan. In the great southwest, it's WSJM in St. Joe and Benton Harbor, WATT in Cadillac and Muskegon's, WKBZ, WBRN, Big Rapids, Reed City. 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And you can find me too through Instagram. Michael Patrick Shields is my name, by the way. Nice to meet you if you're listening for the very first time. And if not, if you're an old friend, thank you very much for that. And in medias tot virtus, the truth is in the middle around here because politics is our family business. But that's the way we go about it. And we take the work seriously, but we don't take ourselves seriously. It's a nice way to go about things.

0: 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You can find that at lsj.com, part of the USA Today network and Yahoo News. And a lot of my travel columns are also visible at goworldtravel.com. And in my latest book, Travel Tattler, Less Than Torrid Tales. That is my latest book, and you can get that at Amazon.com. It's called Travel Tattler, and it's full of anecdotal stories. It's not a guide like Fodor's. It's tales. And as you read the tales, and hopefully you're amused or inspired or intrigued, you'll find locations, and you might say, that sounds like an interesting place to go. I might want to go there. And if that happens, you may want to go there via Capital Region International Airport. It's flylansing.com, and its parking is $10 a day, and you can walk right up. It's like having your own private airport. No lines for TSA or to check your bags or anything like that. And you'll hop on a flight and get to anywhere, says Nicole Noel Williams. She is the CEO of Capital Region International Airport.
1: You bring in more carriers, you bring in more services. It provides that competition to keeping the fare structure very competitive. Lansing, traditionally, the fares do stay competitive with both Detroit and other airports throughout the region, but it will add that additional piece to make sure those flights going just in and out of Chicago, if that's your need for the destination, but connecting on really providing that opportunity to the West Coast and many additional international flights with just a single connection right out of the Lansing Airport.
0: She said Detroit and connecting Detroit to Windsor is now the Gordie Howe Bridge. 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
2: Well, with the new Gordie Howe Bridge opening, I think this is a fantastic step in the right direction and making things better. To have a bridge that's connecting Highway 401 with Michigan's Interstate 75, it's just a perfect opportunity for us. And think about this. We've increased between the Gordie Howe, the Ambassador, and the tunnel. We've increased the throughput from Canada to the United States and back and forth by 30%.
0: 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It's Michael Patrick Shields through the AT&T microphones. 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And David Hall at Hall Financial is one of the people we rely to as well. 866-CALL-HALL and callhallfirst.com. 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
3: There's less competition right now, so buyers are actually a little bit more in control, which is odd to say in the summertime, where they have the opportunity to negotiate, and more sellers are coming down on their price a little bit because of the fact that mortgage interest rates have gone up. 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
10: 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Touchdowns for Colton will be happening Saturday, September 19th from 4:30 till 8:30 at Lakeshore Rocket Football Field. Touchdowns for Colton is a community-wide fundraiser benefiting Colton, a local young boy who is courageously battling leukemia. 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
0: Something that you've talked a lot about, Tony Cuthbert, is how to see the NFL. And it's stretched on to all different days of the week and all different times now. And so you used to just flip on the TV and there it was, CBS and NBC and ESPN and maybe ABC. Here's a little primer for what you're going to face when you decide to start watching the NFL this season.
11: So on Sunday, you can watch the game on Paramount Plus. Which means on Thursday you would watch them on Paramount Plus? No! You would watch them on Prime Video! You know, see how it's because Thursday Night Football is only on Prime. But if it's not a Thursday game, then it would be on Paramount Plus? No! What would you think? It would be on Peacock! You know, see how it's because it's a Sunday night game and those are only on Peacock. So if you want to watch the Cowboys on Thursday, December 25th, you would need...
12: Thursday?
11: I would need Prime. No! You need Netflix. You know, see, it's because they're not on Prime, they're on Netflix. But if you want to watch the Chiefs, you need Prime because they're not on Netflix. Let's take a step back. So if you want to watch an NFL game, you would need
12: one of those streaming services?
11: Yeah, but you could also use Hulu Live, YouTube TV, cable, you know, see how? But if you don't have one of those and you want to watch the game on Monday, then you would need
12: one of those streaming services?
11: No. Why would you think? It's Monday Night Football, which means you need ESPN Unlimited. You know, see how? It's because that's why.
0: Ugh. I don't know this fellow with this voice. He's, and then that little phrase, he goes, Yulzio, what does that even mean? I don't know. But he's just kind of underscoring the point that, wow, you got to subscribe to a bunch of different things and figure out where to find things. And God forbid you just have a television. You're really almost out of luck.
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7: 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Congratulations to Erica Anstey, Chelsea Bailey, Trevor Blanchard, Nicholas Bogan, Sarah Burnell, Katie Burrell, Katie Burchett, Esther Caro, Meg Clayton, Scott Crawford, Joe Daniel, Desiree Durden, 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and Jillian Wygonik. 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
15: From ABC News, I'm Sherry Preston. The National Transportation Safety Board is investigating after five people were killed following a plane crash at Miami-Dade International Airport on Sunday. ABC's Sonia Rincone says the cargo jet skidded off the end of the runway, plowing into vehicles, bursting into flames, and trapping some in their cars and in the plane.
16: The Boeing 767 jet bearing the Amazon logo could be seen just past the Miami runway, its nose pointed down, just after 2 in the afternoon. It was coming in for a landing after taking off earlier from San Juan when it cut across a road used by warehouse workers and other businesses that surround the airport. First responders arrived to find those patients in vehicles the plane hit.
15: Five people were killed, another five injured, three of them critically. After a summer of severe storms, heat domes, and wildfires this Labor Day, things are relatively calm on the weather front, except for Hurricane Lowell in the Pacific, says ABC meteorologist Danny Beckstrom.
17: Most of the country is actually quiet. Great news for traveling home from the holiday. Some storms in the Gulf Coast and rough surf along the California coast. We're also watching Hurricane Lowell really closely. Track still takes it west of the islands, but impacts for Hawaii through Monday and Tuesday with heavy rain and, of course, the high surf as well.
15: Hurricane warnings are up now for Lowell, a Category 3 storm that's not expected to hit the Hawaiian Islands, but is expected to bring a lot of rain. After restrictions by a federal judge last week, the Trump administration is now appealing to the Supreme Court again, asking it to allow a plan that could limit mail-in balloting. Here's ABC's Jay O'Brien.
18: The judge saying that just 2 months out from the midterms, imposing these rules now and rushing to put them in place could risk disenfranchising millions of voters. Time is of the essence here because the first ballots of the midterms were already mailed out by North Carolina just last week.
15: Days after the vice president insisted the U.S. is not at war with Iran. The U.S. says it destroyed one Iranian-linked oil tanker and permanently disabled two others. This is ABC News.
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15: What's next in the case of Lindsay Clancy, who killed her children while suffering from postpartum psychosis? Here's ABC's Aaron Katursky.
20: After nearly 40 hours of deliberations over 7 days, the defense said the jury split 11-1 because, as Clancy's lawyer said, the holdout juror refused to obey the law that says a defendant must be found guilty beyond a reasonable doubt.
21: A last-ditch appeal to the state's highest court failed, and the judge granted a mistrial.
1: It's up to the Plymouth County District Attorney to decide whether Clancy should be tried again for murder.
15: In Illinois, a 40-year-old mother of four has been charged with killing her toddler after she is said to have become very invested in the trial of Lindsay Clancy. It happened in the Chicago suburb of Frankfort, says ABC's Olivia Rubin.
20: After nearly 40 hours of deliberations over 7 days...
15: Actually, prosecutors say Corey Walsh was actively discussing the case with friends in text messages just hours before police discovered a gruesome scene. Prosecutors say Walsh confessed to killing her two-year-old son, Barrett, before trying to take her own life with a knife, allegedly calling her little boy the devil and the Antichrist, all as the jury deliberated the Clancy trial. Israel's Air Force carrying out two airstrikes early today on a southern Lebanese village. A dozen people were killed. The big business of youth sports is pricing some parents out. A survey by Accredited Debt Relief says the 44% of parents have either delayed or skipped enrolling kids in sports because it costs too much. I'm Sherry Preston, ABC News.
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27: Daytime highs approaching 81 today under mainly sunny skies. Mainly clear skies again tonight. Lows level off around 58. Sunshine mixed with clouds at times. Tomorrow, highs around 86. Chance of thunderstorms Wednesday. Daytime highs approaching 82. 75. Sunshine mixed with clouds at times Thursday. Take a look at the extended forecast. 80 Friday, 82 Saturday, and 79 on Sunday. Currently, it's 63 degrees. That's your updated forecast. I'm meteorologist Paul Trombley.
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28: It's like an old friend of mine once said, it's not the money, it's the amount.
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0: Well, it seems like our little ones just graduated or just finished school. And that was in maybe early May, maybe late May. They're going back, even this week already, to college. Maybe for the first time, they're going away. Maybe they're going to high school. It's all different. So, try not to be too emotional. But man, oh man, is that emotional. And if you can impart any advice to your kids, or if you're a mentor to a young person, sometimes it comes down to sunscreen.
2: Ladies and gentlemen of the class of 99, wear sunscreen. If I could offer you only one tip for the future, sunscreen would be it. The long-term benefits of sunscreen have been proved by scientists, whereas the rest of my advice has no basis more reliable than my own meandering experience. I will dispense this advice now. Enjoy the power and beauty of your youth. Oh, never mind. You will not understand the power and beauty of your youth until they've faded. But trust me, in 20 years, you'll look back at photos of yourself and recall in a way you can't grasp now how much possibility lay before you and how fabulous you really looked. You are not as fat as you imagine. Don't worry about the future, or worry, but know that worrying is as effective as trying to solve an algebra equation by chewing bubblegum. The real troubles in your life are apt to be things that never crossed your worried mind, the kind that blindsides you at 4 p.m. on some idle Tuesday. Do one thing every day that scares you. Sing. Don't be reckless with other people's hearts. Don't put up with people who are reckless with yours. Floss. Don't waste your time on jealousy. Sometimes you're ahead, sometimes you're behind. The race is long, and in the end, it's only with yourself. Remember compliments you receive. Forget the insults. If you succeed in doing this, tell me how. Keep your old love letters. Throw away your old bank statements. Stretch. Don't feel guilty if you don't know what you want to do with your life. The most interesting people I know didn't know at 22 what they wanted to do with their lives. Some of the most interesting 40-year-olds I know still don't. Get plenty of calcium. Be kind to your knees. You'll miss them when they're gone. Maybe you'll marry. Maybe you won't. Maybe you'll have children. Maybe you won't. Maybe you'll divorce at 40. Maybe you'll dance the funky chicken on your 75th wedding anniversary. Whatever you do, don't congratulate yourself too much or berate yourself either. Your choices are half chance. So are everybody else's. Enjoy your body. Use it every way you can. Don't be afraid of it or what other people think of it. It's the greatest instrument you'll ever own. Dance. Even if you have nowhere to do it but in your own living room. Read the directions, even if you don't follow them. Do not read beauty magazines. They will only make you feel ugly. Get to know your parents.

0: the precious few, you should hold on. Work hard to bridge the gaps in geography and lifestyle. Because the older you get, the more you need the people you knew when you were young. Live in New York City once, but leave before it makes you hard. Live in Northern California once, but leave before it makes you soft. Travel. Accept certain inalienable truths. Prices will rise. Politicians will philander. You too will get old. And when you do, you'll fantasize that when you were young, prices were reasonable, politicians were noble, and children respected their elders. Respect your elders. Don't expect anyone else to support you. Maybe you have a trust fund. Maybe you'll have a wealthy spouse. But you never know when either one might run out. Don't mess too much with your hair, or by the time you're 40, it will look 85. Be careful whose advice you buy, but be patient with those who supply it. Advice is a form of nostalgia. Dispensing it is a way of fishing the past from the disposal, wiping it off, painting over the ugly parts, and recycling it for more than it's worth. But trust me, on the sunscreen.
1: 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One word sometimes. I never do it, but I probably should. 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And the West Michigan Policy Forum. Elections have consequences. You'll be making a decision again. It'll be right here before you know it in November. And the West Michigan Policy Forum notes that Michigan is going in the wrong direction in data showing education results that have Michigan sinking behind even Mississippi. I'm sorry to tell you, and they are too. And they would really like to turn it around. Politics is our family business, and medias tot virtus. The truth is in the middle, though. We push no agenda on you. We take the work seriously, but don't take ourselves seriously. And it's Michael Patrick Shields, radio stations all across the state of Michigan and worldwide at MIBigShow.com. It's pennies from heaven to have a talk show these days. Just open up the spigot and let it all rain down. Some of it's scary, some of it's inspiring, some of it's funny. Some of it's instructional, some of it's bollocks. But I'm glad you're here for all of it anyway. Bring a friend next time. We have plenty of extra chairs, and you can sit in the back if you want. But we'd like to have you up front. There'll be no pop quiz, and we won't make fun of you like at a comedy club. So feel comfortable, feel at home. All are welcome. And it's Michael Patrick Shields through the AT&T microphones. Okay.

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1: Now, there is some talk I might go to Latvia later in the fall. I'll keep you updated and hopefully won't wander into Moscow. It's Michael Patrick Shields with you, travel writer. And I've never been to Russia. I've been to Turkey a number of times, but never crossed into Russia. I've been into Germany and Poland, and I guess that's about as far as I go in that territory. 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
1: 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Tom Izzo, the basketball coach, even though it's football season at Michigan State now, and it'll be basketball season soon enough, still remains the major domo at that university, wouldn't you say? The guy with the most juice, and I'm sure he uses it judiciously. But nevertheless, it's worth, when you think about life and traveling and business and wins and losses and so forth, to channel the guru and see what he says and see what the coach's advice might be. You always think of a coach as yelling and shouting and all that, and he does plenty of that because I've seen it at practice and so forth. But coach, you know, you're going to win some, you're going to lose some, and sometimes it rains, right?
3: It's okay to fail. That's what I would tell you. It's okay to struggle. It's okay to go through tough times. If you don't go through those, you probably aren't trying to accomplish anything that really matters, because failure is part of the deal, you know. And I think we've got almost 800 wins here, but we've got a little over 300 losses. And I've learned a lot from the losses. I remember every loss. I remember a few of the wins. It's just the nature of the beast. You know, you can't get caught up in the outside world, what they always think of you. You got to trust and believe in yourself.
1: Thank you, Coach Izzo. It's Michael Patrick Shields with you through the AT&T microphones. You know, have you ever thought about the mascots that are used in sports, in the NFL particularly, and other teams, and how they got their names? And why did we end up with Lions and Tigers in Detroit? Pistons, I understand. Well, they weren't even a Detroit team to begin with, but it had to do with the cars and cars. Red Wings, I don't know, that winged wheel, what that's all about and what the mascots are like. And we have Rory and whatever the Tiger, I forget, Paws, I guess, is his name. So they have, you know, mascots and they have nicknames, and some of them have been changed over the years. Washington changed theirs, the football team in the NFL. Cleveland changed theirs. Central Michigan did not. Sometimes it wanders into politics. But this fellow was trying to explain to a friend of his about how the mascots got named, and here's what that sounded like.
4: So if the Dolphins mascot is a dolphin, then the Titans mascot would be...
5: A titan?
4: No! Why would you think?

0: It would be a raccoon. It's because that's why. And if the mascot for the Patriots is a Patriot, then the mascot for the Giants would be...
1: A giant?
0: No. It would not be a giant. It's because the Giants don't have a mascot. That's why. Which means the Chiefs' mascot would be...
1: Not a chief, because the Chiefs don't have a mascot?
0: No. What would you think?
1: A chief?
0: No. What would you think? It's not a chief. It's a wolf. It's because that's why.
2: It's because that's why. Why would you think? That guy is something. What a performance art that is. Speaking of Tom Izzo and college football, I mentioned the Andrew Abood Law podcast. It's called the A-List Hour. And he talks from time to time about sports with the people he interviews, their business leaders and lawyers and so forth. And sometimes they're people who cover sports or involved in sports. And Michigan State in particular.
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4: What nice. Kind of pep talk would D'Antonio give?
5: He's just one of those guys, man, that's like, he doesn't have to say a whole lot. You can see it in his eyes. And he's not screaming at the top of his lungs. He'll raise his voice. He's the one screaming is Pat Narduzzi. You remember him?
4: Yeah.
5: He's throwing projectors against the wall and breaking stuff. And, he's the one, if you want to get, a little adrenaline rush, he's going to create that. Coach D'Antonio is just about taking care of business, and you deserve to be here. This is your opportunity, and to seize it and go get it.
2: Mark D'Antonio is also available at the Abood podcast. It's called the A-List Hour. And there, you got a little Tom Izzo, and you got a little Mark D'Antonio, you got a little Andrew Abood from MPS. So we cover the Wolverines and the Spartans. And of course, because we're on WKZO in Kalamazoo, well, we are certain to cover the Western Michigan Broncos and Eastern Michigan, too. 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
2: Paula Cunningham, State Director of AARP Michigan.
16: My advice to any candidate running, if you want to be successful, you better listen to the priorities of older adults. Social Security, what's going to happen with the benefits? Not just that you're going to protect it, but how are you going to protect it? You're going to raise the cap. What's going to happen? If the Congress doesn't do something between now and 2034, it's very possible that people's Social Security could be reduced by 20%.
2: It might be between now and 2034 that the Great Lakes Tunnel is open. Enbridge Energy is going to spend over $500 million to build the Great Lakes Tunnel to permanently encase the Line 5 pipelines, which have been operating on the bottom of the Straits of Mackinac, well, just as long as the Mackinac Bridge, because they were built by the same company. This tunnel will be 200 feet below in the bedrock, And the Army Corps of Engineers just finally gave its approval. And Ryan Duffy from Enbridge Energy talked to me about the criticism some people gave that the Army Corps review was rushed because of the Trump administration. That administration is pushing for energy projects to move forward. So I asked Ryan Duffy, what did you think about people who said that was quick?
15: I don't think it makes sense in any way to call this rushed. I just don't see how you could say it's rushed. You know, we applied for the state and federal permits back in April 2020, and then the Army Corps announced back in June 2021 that it would do this full environmental impact statement. So it's been a more than six-year federal review and not something that just happened overnight. I mean, to put that in perspective, federal agencies usually do these environmental impact statements in a lot less time. And Congress actually set a two-year target for completing one. And this one took more than 6 years. So that tells you the Corps took the time, worked through the details. And for the Corps, again, this is the highest level of federal environmental review for a project. And our project team completed more than 40,000 hours of work in the field on cultural and environmental survey work to support that review process. So the Corps also said publicly it was a carefully weighted decision, the culmination of a thorough process, a lot of input. So that's really exactly the kind of record you would expect and really want for a big project like this in a place as important as the Straits.
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0: 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The Assistant Secretary of Energy for the United States of America, Audrey Robertson, coming to Michigan and on our AT&T line, our radio stage right now. Welcome to the Water Wonderland, the Winter Wonderland, and a place where we try to keep our energy bills down.
1: Good morning, Michael Patrick. It's a pleasure to be here. And you are absolutely right. It is beautiful up here in Michigan. So thank you for having me. It's an exciting time for Michigan and the country.
0: Are you in the Upper Peninsula right now?
1: I am. I am visiting Michigan Tech today. So I am right out here in Copper Country and having the opportunity to visit one of the great universities in the United States that focuses on mining and engineering as two of their founding principles.
0: Isn't that something, all that year logging and mining and copper, and even in this modern era of energy, we're still talking about some of the good old-fashioned earth minerals, eh?
1: Well, you know, it all comes back to those minerals. And there's a saying that if it's not grown, it's mined. And in 1855, this university was founded as a mining university that helped industrialize America. It helped electrify America, and it helped build America. And under the leadership of Donald Trump, we are reindustrializing America. And to have those secure supply chains, we are going many ways full circle back to our roots in places like Michigan that have the great education and resources and workforce and passion to build things back here in America.
0: I don't know if they've given you one of these yet, but in northern Michigan, especially in the Upper Peninsula, there's a thing called a pasty, which is like a meat pie that's in a cake almost. You could put it in your pocket and go in the mines. That's why they invented it like that, so that you'd have lunch when you got down there during the day. Hopefully, you know, you're having nice meals that you don't have to carry around in your pocket. But can you imagine what it must have been like back in the day?
1: Yeah, it's mining's come a long way in 150 years, for sure. But I didn't know that. So it is a pretty early day here in Michigan, and I'm going to have to get my hands on one of these. Are they easy enough to find?
0: In the Upper Peninsula, they're definitely easy to find, and there'll be a big debate about who has the best one and all that. And you know what? You'll look really savvy if you ask one of your tour guides. You know, like they put a nice piece of salmon in front of you or something. You say, "Hey, can I get a pasty?" They'll say, "Wow,
1: can I get a pasty? Audrey. All right, I'm gonna have. All right, we got it very late last night, so we didn't get to survey the local food here just yet. But today, I'm going to get my hands on a pasty for sure."
0: What was your pathway to becoming the Assistant Secretary of Energy for the United States of America? That's an important job.
1: Well, and it's an enormous honor, I'm so grateful for the opportunity to give back to the country that's given me so much. I spent the last 20, 25 years as an entrepreneur in the oil and gas space. I co-founded and built an oil and gas company in the Permian Basin. And I live and have raised my kids in the other winter wonderland and summer wonderland of Colorado. So not too different from Michigan, except we don't have the water you have here. But we do have, I saw a lot of great snowmobiling trails and beautiful rivers on my way in. So I felt a lot more like home than Washington, D.C., which is where I am now.
0: That's the swamp, as they call it. But you worked in the Permian Basin. That's what we see on Landman on that show, isn't it?
1: It is. My family, who does not come from the energy business, is all of a sudden interested in the last 20 years of my life after Landman. So, yes, that's the area where we started and built a company from really just raw land to drilling over 300 of the most, modern wells in the United States, and building a microgrid and pipelines and delivering American energy to the American people.
0: Is Landman the least bit realistic?
1: You know, there's parts of it that are absolutely spot on, and there's other parts that are absolutely Hollywood. Yeah, that's probably something we need to have over a beer and a patsy. Is that the way to say it?
0: Yeah, that's fantastic. Okay. Very good callback.
1: Yeah, all right.
0: I was, there was a scene there that went viral where Billy Bob Thornton is talking about, you know, windmills and how it's kind of, you know, ridiculous, basically, is the way that he presented it. Was that accurate?
1: Well, it's accurate in that energy is really just about numbers and math. But the end of that equation is human flourishing and opportunity. And so when he talks about those windmills, he's talking about the fact that, you know, windmills could be great, but they don't really produce energy when the wind doesn't blow. And it takes an awful lot of coal, oil, gas, steel, and energy to make them. So there's absolutely what his monologue was true. The passion he delivered it with exceeds any of us in the energy industry to actually give that truth. But most of us are sort of wonky, science-y math folks. So that's probably part of the problem. But it is. It's just about math. And if you want to help people, if you want people to build thriving communities and build wonderful lives, energy is the gateway to that. And wind energy is not a storable, transportable, energy-dense fuel. The year I was born, it was 87% oil, gas, and coal. And the rest of the world was, the rest of the United States was nuclear, hydro, solar, everything else. Today, it's 86%. So we... a lot of money over the last almost 50 years to not necessarily move the needle too far on total energy. And I say total energy because that's not just electricity. It is the energy that you need to build things. It's the energy you need to make things. Like here in here at Michigan Tech, they actually have one of the nation's and universities' forges. So the ability to take natural resources, turn them into something usable, not just rocks in the ground. But that takes a lot of heat, process heat. And you can't use a windmill to make steel.
0: $500 million since you mentioned money, investment, and domestic battery supply chains, and $162 million for critical minerals recovery, and you're at Michigan Tech today, and we appreciate that very much. Audrey Robertson, the Assistant Secretary of Energy. And just real quickly, when we talk about battery supply chains, other than the one that we all have in our hand right now on our iPhone or whatever it is, how much of that will be in vehicles?
1: Batteries and battery technology can be used for vehicles. It can be used for energy storage. It can be used for so many things. The battery technologies that we invested in, the $500 million series of awards that came out last week.
0: Thank you for that, and welcome to Michigan.
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That is John Alexi, who otherwise is known as the piano player at Polo Lounge at the Beverly Hills Hotel. And he is a Mexican-American who is very spirited about the United States and the 250th birthday of our country. So he wrote and performs this ditty, which you can get online at YouTube or Spotify or wherever you get your music. Here's John Alexi. Happy birthday, America. Never surrender. Should ever be in Beverly Hills on a Saturday night, stop in and see him at the piano between 6 and 9 p.m. You might run into David Weiss somewhere in Los Angeles. David was, if you will. You might remember he was born in Detroit, grew up in Oak Park, and went to the University of Michigan, and he became a prolific writer, too, for various publications like the Wall Street Journal and Newsweek and Men's Journal and lots of other ones. And his father, the late Rube Weiss, was Santa Claus in the Hudson's Thanksgiving Day Parade. So he loved Michigan. He loved Ann Arbor. And went on to found a band called Was Not Was. And they were very popular. They made it onto the David Letterman show. They traveled all around. They collaborated with everybody from Madonna to you name it. And had some hit songs and movies, too, like Walk the Dinosaur, if you remember that one. And The Spy in the House of Love, Was Not Was.

David was, who is nice enough to have been on this program with me, has also put out some brand new music starting right now, and you can get it at Spotify as well. And however you find music these days, he's been nice enough to put out some new tunes. One of them, for instance, as a travel writer, I find very interesting because it paints a picture of what's called the Eight Ball Motel. And this is coming from the music, The House of David Was. If you go looking for it, you'll find it. And maybe you'll want to check in, too. It's not Heartbreak Hotel. It's the Eight Ball Motel.

0: Johnny Cufford and the orchestra spinning David Was tunes in this segment here, and people we've connected with and come to admire. We have another one. He's done. Yeah, he's putting out one after another now, sort of sharing them with us. Yeah, we have another one, Tony.
1: Absolutely. Let's go with Love is Love.
0: Okay. I'll buy that. Or is love lust? Oh, no.

0: Well, how about that? I still like his hit Wedding Vows in Vegas, which he did with Frank Sinatra Jr. Oh, boy. Love is love until it ain't. And that is the truth, isn't it? Take it from someone who's gone 0 for 4 up the aisle. Do we have another ditty that we can spool out right now from David Was, Tony Cuthbert?
1: Yeah, this one's really nice. I love it. It is labeled Prettiest Son.

0: You gotta love the David Was songs because you must listen to the lyrics because they're fantastic and it's true poetry. And you can find it at Spotify or wherever you get your music. David Was, the University of Michigan graduate and star of the band Was Not Was. It's Michael Patrick Shields with you through the AT&T microphone, celebrating pure Michigan in all of its forms. 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
0: Paula Cunningham, State Director of AARP Michigan.
14: My advice to any candidate running, if you want to be successful, you better listen to the priorities of older adults. Social Security, what's going to happen with the benefits? Not just that you're going to protect it, but how are you going to protect it? You're going to raise the cap. What's going to happen? If Congress doesn't do something between now and 2034, it's very possible that people's Social Security could be reduced by 20%.
0: We learned from Paula Cunningham at AARP. I didn't get to attend Oakland University, but I did broadcast from there on a number of occasions in Rochester, Michigan. And 3 out of 4 Oakland University students combine academics with internships or research, and that prepares them to make a professional impact from day one. You can discover how, or dare I say learn how, at oakland.edu. I did attend Central Michigan University for the first year of college because they put me on FM radio and my partner, and I got to be on radio immediately and learn in Mount Pleasant. And as I told Andrew Abood on the Abood podcast, the A-List Hour, it got a little tricky.
15: Did you go to college?
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15: Right.
0: And that's the first place I ever opened up a microphone and talked on the radio. It was a morning show.
15: Right.
0: And, you know, we thought we were funny. And we called the city manager one day, and we did a put-on call, which I learned from listening to Dick Purton in Detroit. And it was a guy called Jim Martin. And we pranked him through the whole call. We taped it. And by the time it was wrapping, he hung up on us.
15: Right.
3: And I looked at my comedy partner there and I said, well, we're supposed to tell him who we are and tell him it's on tape and tell him it's going to be on the radio. And he said, he'll never let us do it. I said, you're right. So he aired it twice the next morning, and he went along with it, hook, line, and sinker, and then when it got crazy, he hung up. So I didn't think in college you could come and be taken out of class like you could at Lansing Catholic. But there came the dean in the middle of my broadcasting class.
15: You get pulled out, and what does the dean say to you?
3: He said, we got phone calls coming into the city manager's office, so people actually were listening. What did you do? And I told him. And so we had to go apologize to the city manager, but they took us off the radio. And I was there to be on the radio. Right. And that propelled me to come back to Detroit. And who did I work for when I got back there as an intern? Dick Purton, the king of put-on calls.
0: The A-list hour. Where
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16: From ABC News, I'm Sherry Preston. The unofficial end of summer weekend is winding down. This Labor Day, gas is selling for $4.15 a gallon, almost a dollar a gallon more than last year. But ABC's Gio Benitez says for many Americans, it has not affected their travel plans.
17: Road trips to national parks, they're extremely popular right now. In fact, a huge number of people have rented cars in cities like Denver and Las Vegas to drive to those parks. Now, you're going to hit some of the worst traffic today just about everywhere, especially between 2 and 5 p.m. But in places like Atlanta and Seattle, some of the worst congestion will be later tonight after 7 p.m., so keep that in mind. Your best bet is to get on the road before noon.
16: Those gas prices higher because of the war, says ABC's Jay O'Brien in Washington.
18: Just days after Vice President J.D. Vance insisted the U.S. was not at war with Iran, the U.S. and Iran intensifying strikes over the weekend. The U.S. saying that it permanently disabled two Iranian-linked oil tankers and completely destroyed a third. A retaliation, it says, for Iran firing ballistic missiles at U.S. naval vessels, including an aircraft carrier. No Americans were harmed.
16: Authorities in Ohio are investigating a possible motive after an armed man allegedly lunged at Democratic gubernatorial candidate Dr. Amy Acton over the weekend at an event.
19: Police say 38-year-old Patrick Havas was armed with a taser and two pistols. Witnesses say Acton was addressing supporters when the suspect shouted obscenities and pushed toward her, knocking down an elderly couple who were reportedly injured. Police say there is no indication the suspect ever brandished a weapon, and the weapons he had are legal to possess in Ohio.
16: ABC's Matt Rivers. The NTSB on the scene investigating the deadly plane crash at Miami International Airport on Sunday. Officials say it was rainy and windy when the Amazon cargo plane skidded off the runway and into cars, causing a fire. Five people were killed and five others were hurt. Markets closed because of Labor Day. 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
16: Hawaii has declared a state of emergency as it braces for Hurricane Lowell. ABC's Kana Whitworth is on the island of Kauai.
1: They are certainly bracing for the impacts of Hurricane Lowell. We are under a hurricane warning now on Kauai. That storm is expected to pass just west of the island later today. Here in Poipu, the major concern is the rising surf. It's kind of turning up a little bit, but in the next few hours, they expect that to rise to 7 to 10 feet and then quickly intensify to 20 to 30 feet, potentially historic for this island.
16: Texas is getting ready to host the GOP's midterm convention. President Trump will speak on both days. The event held in Dallas. That's where ABC's Jim Ryan lives.
21: The weather will be hot. So will the competition for a TV or streaming audience, with the NFL opening its regular season this week. Texas GOP Chair Dorinda Randall says technology will allow for multitasking among convention participants.
22: I have a feeling there's going to be a lot of people watching the football games on their iPhones.
21: Why didn't Democrats plan a similar midterm event?
23: I was in favor of that.
21: In the end, says Dallas County Democratic Party Chair Cardal Coleman.
23: Unfortunately, that's not the decision that they made.
21: Jim Ryan, ABC News in Dallas-Fort Worth.
16: This just in from the BBC, King Charles has issued a statement saying that even though they're back, the status of Harry and Meghan, the Duke and Duchess of Sussex, will remain what they've been since leaving the UK, non-working royals. Harry and Meghan moved back to England with their two kids a couple of weeks ago. I'm Sherry Preston, ABC News.
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30: Mainly sunny skies today with a high of 81. Tonight, 58. Sunshine mixed with clouds at times. Tomorrow, highs around 86. Highs level off around 82 Wednesday with a chance of thunderstorms. 75, lots of sunshine Thursday. Currently, it's 72 degrees. 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I'm meteorologist Paul Trombley.
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32: I wish you everything that you want for yourselves and your children and your families and their families in later years. More than anything else, a great deal of health. I drink to you. Salute. And may it gentane uno. As long as you're gonna wish 100 years, add another year to it. In case I get by the 100. And may you live to be 150 years old, and the last voice you hear is mine.
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0: Oh, the voice we are hearing now is that of Taryn Asher. Taryn Asher was a TV anchor in Flint. John McMurray used to work with her. And then she went to Detroit, where she was a news anchor on TV. Fox 2, WJBK. And she got pulled from the air last November. And now she is suing the station for sex discrimination. Has to do with Roop Raj getting better assignments. And then she got upset because she said he's a man. And so... it's gone to court, or it will, because there's been a lawsuit. And what happened now is, well, the TV station, in defending itself, saying we are not sexist, is saying Taryn Asher misbehaved on set. She was hard to deal with. She was grumpy. She yelled at people. And wouldn't you know it now, the video has surfaced of taping situation that took place. Now, there but by the grace of God go I, because I had a mistake like this once too. But I'm just saying, broadcasting can be intense. And what happens, you know, people like to blow off steam because when the cameras go on, it's very intense. And sometimes there's a short amount of time. And people do have to work together in an intense situation. But here is, I know you're asking, what video could the station be using in their defense to say that she was so terrible that they had to take her off the air? Here it is.
4: / giving guide. I'm going to have to do that again. What's up, Chip? Trace?
5: I think you're in a script.
4: I am. I'm in Amy's script, the Amy's Angels one. There was the second thing didn't make sense, so I was just trying to fix that part. And
5: it's not even marked off. Like, we're still working.
4: I know, but I didn't have time because we have to do this, so I was still reading it. See, I mean, I can't wait for you to go through them all, and then I go through them, because then I'm already getting ready by then. But this time we had to do the PSAs, so. Finish what?
5: What I was trying to say.
4: Okay, because Sean just came in here and said something about marking off. Go ahead.
5: That's all right. Good.
4: I don't think you are. You're walking out really angry. Jeez, oh, Pete. Can I please finish what I'm going to say? What the f***? Grow up.
6: Yes.
4: I'm so done with her antics. Telling on me every 5 seconds, I'm done.
0: It's not the meanest, nastiest thing ever said in a newsroom. What the F, grow up, and the B word, I guess. But now it's embarrassing, of course. And it's probably not the only time that ever happened. She's not the only one that's ever done it. How do I know? Remember from Wayne State University, the great Casey Kasem, the beloved American Top 40 countdown guy. And this happened to him.
7: We're up to our long-distance dedication, and this one is about kids and pets and a situation that we can all understand, whether we have kids or pets or neither. It's from a man in Cincinnati, Ohio, and here's what he writes. Dear Casey, this may seem to be a strange dedication request, but I'm quite sincere, and it'll mean a lot if you play it. Recently, there was a death in our family. He was a little dog named Snuggles, but he was most certainly a part of... Let's go start again. I'm coming out of the record. Play the record, okay? Please. See, when you come out of those up-tempo damn numbers, man, it's impossible to make those transitions. And then you got to go into somebody dying. You know, they do this to me all the time. I don't know what the hell they do it for, but damn it, if we can't come out of a slow record, I don't understand it. Is Don on the phone? Okay, I want a damn concerted effort to come out of a record that isn't a up-tempo record every time I do a damn death dedication. Now, make it, and I also want to know what happened to the pictures I was supposed to see this week. This is a last damn time I want somebody to use his brain to not come out of a damn record that is, that's up-tempo, and I gotta talk about a
3: dog dying.
0: It's kind of a classic thing, and he went on and on, too. That was just part of it. And once again, I say this because I had two of these. Well, one of them wasn't, you know. Actually, and the audio exists because it was sent to me by the person who was involved. I don't think we better play it. But anyway, since we're in reveling, you know, some kind of reveling in the mistakes of people who lost their temper on air, we must also remember the great Bill O'Reilly, who is still on. He was on that show, what was it called, in the evening? Anyway, it doesn't matter. It was one of those 30-minute syndicated shows. And he was taping, and he lost his cool, too.
6: That's tomorrow. And that is it for us today. Okay, I don't know. Whatever it is, it's not right on a teleprompter. I don't know what that is. I've never seen that.
8: No, there it is. We are going to do Sting, yeah.
6: Okay, but... Okay. Now, I can't read it. There's no words on it.
8: Okay. I mean, sure.
6: There's no words there to play us out. What does that mean, to play us out?
8: Sting is going to do, it's a video, Sting video.
6: What is...
8: For credits.
6: I don't know what that means, to play us out. What does that mean? To end the show?
8: Yeah, yeah.
6: All right, go, go.
8: In 5, 4, 3...
6: That's tomorrow, and that is it.
8: Okay. In 5, 4, 3.
6: That's tomorrow, and that is it for us today. And we will leave you with a... I can't do it. Okay. We'll do it live.
8: Okay.
6: Well, no. We'll do it live. Do it live. I'll write it, and we'll do it live. Thing sucks.
8: In 5, 4, 3.
6: That's tomorrow, and that is it for us today. I'm Bill O'Reilly. Thanks again for watching. We'll leave you with Sting and a cut off his new album. Take it away.
0: Bye, Bill. Good luck, Taryn. And good luck, MPS. Glass houses. You won't hear that kind of talk on the A-List Hour with Andrew Abood. 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Respected attorney and deep thinker and engaging storyteller. The A-List Hour with Andrew Abood. 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

0: Jonathan Allbrand in high school was a member of the swim team and the spelunking club. And when he was 6 years old, his father built him a sailboat. And that began the lifelong passion with sailing, sailboat racing, and windsurfing. And he had the opportunity to sail on the Great Lakes and the small lakes and the oceans in all sizes of sailboats, from sunfish to catamarans to even my little Hobie cat on Lake Lansing. And he served his country in the military. And Jonathan Allbrand served our program very often as the Vice Flotilla Commander of the United States Coast Guard and the Vice Commodore of the Lansing Sailing Club. And it will be at the Lansing Sailing Club on Sunday, September 20th at 1 o'clock that we will remember Jonathan Allbrand with a memorial service. 1 o'clock, Lake Lansing Sailing Club, Sunday, September 20th. I will be there, and Jonathan passed away in mid-July. And we think about him all the time on this program because he was a frequent guest talking about sailing, talking about water safety, and trying to save you and me from the perils of enjoying the Great Lakes and the waterways. And so in his honor, we welcome Megan Ferraro, the chair of the U.S. National Water Safety Action Plan, as we are involved in Labor Day weekend. And there'll be a lot of people who say, hey, this is my last chance to get on the water, in the water, around the water. Thank you for being here, and welcome to the program.
1: Thanks for having me.
0: We sometimes will look and see if there's a lifeguard. Sometimes there's not a lifeguard. Sometimes it's seasonal as to whether a lifeguard is available on the beaches of the Great Lakes, which we know can be, sorry to say, sometimes lethal.
1: Absolutely. As we're heading into Labor Day weekend, we really want everyone to enjoy this sort of last gasp of summer. But we also want everyone heading out this Labor Day weekend to be safe. And there are some simple steps for safety that you can consider this weekend. We want U.S. Coast Guard approved life jackets on anyone that is out on the water. Whether you're a child or an adult, everyone should be wearing an appropriately fitted life jacket. If you're swimming on a beachfront, you should only be swimming if a lifeguard is present. And if you're heading to a Labor Day party this weekend with young children, we really want you to look at that pool. If there's one in the backyard when you arrive, there should be a four-sided isolation fence around that pool. Otherwise, you really need to be within arm's reach of your young children anytime that they're at that party. We're seeing that drownings are increasing at parties this summer due to, conversations that adults are having with one another, distractions that are causing adults not to be looking at the surface of that backyard pool water during a party. And so we really want to just raise some awareness around that fact and be sure that everyone has a fun and safe holiday weekend.
0: That's the saddest of all when someone, because it's silent, really, when especially a little child wanders into a swimming pool, and I don't know how long it takes for that to be a desperate situation under that water, but not long, is it?
1: Not long at all. It really is seconds. And a child can drown in as little as an inch or two of water if it's a young baby. So we really do... We don't want to scare people heading into this Labor Day weekend. We want them to have fun. We want them to enjoy the water, but we want them to do it safely and to know about these simple safety steps that they can take.
0: Jonathan Allbrand was good fun, although he warned us, like you did, of certain things. And one of those was that alcohol, the effects of it, is intensified when you're on the water.
1: Absolutely. The effects are intensified. You've got sun likely beating down on you that's also making you dehydrated. So it's really not a good idea to be imbibing in alcohol when you're around water. For you, for the children you're supervising, it's really not a safe thing to do. And so, when you're

0: out on the water, especially if you're operating a boat, right? Operating a boat is just like operating a car. You can't be drinking and driving that boat. We had a really tragic accident in New Jersey this summer involving alcohol and boat use. And so we want all of our friends in Michigan to be safe this summer. If you're driving that boat, don't be drinking alcohol. If you're supervising kids around water, do not be drinking alcohol. And think about that, just like you would put on sunscreen and you put on other layers of protection. You know, think about that layer of protection with the life jacket, with not consuming alcohol, and really try to be sure that you have a safe and fun holiday weekend.
1: We have some very scenic, actually, piers in Michigan, along Lake Michigan in particular, that people like to walk out, look at the water, and some of them are just too tempted. They have to jump in and swim around them. No matter how many times we have tragedies that happen because of that, they may look like fun, but those are dangerous places to play.
0: They are dangerous places to play, and if they're not marked for swimming, for safe swimming, you really shouldn't jump off of them. You don't know what is right under that pier. You know, if there is debris there. So, you know, with that in mind, when you're jumping off of piers, if they're marked for safe swimming, you're jumping in feet first, not diving in head first. And really, you know, considering those safety layers, those layers of protection, if there isn't a lifeguard present, there is no one that's going to be able to come and rescue you if you do find yourself in trouble. So, you know, these simple steps save lives. And, you know, we want to just make sure that all of our friends in Michigan understand these safety measures and can practice them in their day-to-day lives. You're the land of thousands of lakes, and we want everyone to enjoy them safely.
1: Be aware, too, that Labor Day marks the final day for seasonal lifeguard, beach safety enforcement, and sometimes buoys and flag warning systems. And so here we are. And thank you, Megan, very much. And you have a fun weekend, too, at the water, at the shore, I guess.
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1: Michael Patrick Shields with you. I would ask you the question, if you didn't do what you do right now for a living, what would you like to do? And Jesse Sinclair has an answer for you at Firekeepers Casino, the employment manager there. He's on our radio stage, our AT&T line, he or she, because we're meeting for the very first time. And gosh, if I were going to come in for a job interview at Firekeepers and sit in front of you, what kind of jobs would be available? What kind of questions would you ask me? Who are you looking for?
4: Well, good morning. Thank you so much for having me. Yeah, we have quite a few different things going on out at Firekeepers. I know that, we have different positions in our kitchen, such as, line cooks. We even have some lead and sous chef openings right now as well. We have opportunities available in the hotel, really kind of all over at the casino. We have different opportunities.
1: And when you come for a job at Firekeepers, what can you expect in terms of how you will be managed and what sort of opportunities you might have?
4: Well, I'll share with you. So our culture is WIA. So welcome, engaging, enthusiastic, and appreciative. And that's something that you see across the property. You know, people will say hi to you in the hallway and you may not know who they are at all. And that's kind of the same, you know, with our management team, very much those WIA expectations, as well as, you know, we have opportunities for growth and development as well.
1: Tuition reimbursement, as I understand it.
4: So not only tuition reimbursement, but we also have our own training team, and we have what are called the pathway programs to help develop our future leaders at Firekeepers.
1: Yeah, and that's a good point, too, because you have pathways to leadership. And sometimes people think if I go there, I'm going to be a dealer or something like that. But human resources, IT, marketing, finance, culinary, security, hotel operations, facilities, there is a lot going on. And so if you want to build a career, not just find a job, you can do that at Firekeepers Casino and work in an exciting environment right there on I-94 where 69 crosses in. Explore the opportunities and just go to the Firekeepers Facebook page or the Firekeepers website. And the next thing you know, you might be there for an interview. And the next thing you know, you might have access to all of those resources and benefits and salary. Thank you.
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0: stations across the state and some of the most beautiful parts of the state, too, all along the lake shore and the great southwest of Michigan and Muskegon, all the way up into, from Traverse City all the way up to Mackinac Island. 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And the world has come to know Michigan over the last couple of decades as Pure Michigan, and it's with varying amounts of intensity because the budget for promoting Pure Michigan and Travel Michigan has gone up and down and in and out and been a sort of a constant sort of source of discussion. Will Snyder maybe has an answer for that, the state representative, the Democrat from beautiful Muskegon, who's on our radio stage, our AT&T line right now on WKBZ and those stations across the state. Thank you for being here.
1: Good morning, Michael Patrick. It's great to be back on the program, and it's always great to be on 1090 here in Muskegon.
0: Thank you very much. The Michigan Irish Music Festival is coming up, so people from around the world will be coming to Muskegon, and the weather is just still nice enough in September to go to the beach or play some golf or hear some music and have yourself a pint and salute Michigan and salute Muskegon. And maybe salute your bill. House Bill 6246 does what?
1: So House Bill 6246 was introduced earlier this week, and it creates Travel Michigan as its own independent Type 1 agency inside state government. Currently, Travel Michigan is housed within the Michigan Economic Development Corporation over at MEDC. My bill establishes the as an independent agency within the Department of Labor and Economic Opportunity. And what that means is a Type 1 agency in state government, it creates, it gives it its own statutory powers and rule-making ability, independent of any state department that the governor may create. So an example of that that somebody deals with every day would be the Michigan Public Service Commission or the Michigan Liquor Control Commission, two independent agencies that are already set up inside of state government, inside of licensing and regulatory affairs. This would just codify Travel Michigan as an independent agency within state government, and it would help us when it comes to funding the agency every year in our budget negotiations. And hopefully it would be less of a political fight to get Pure Michigan funded moving forward.
0: Do you know if that's the way other states do it?
1: I think it varies in other states how they do it. I think that there's some states that do have it as its own agency. You know, Michigan has been very successful with our Pure Michigan campaign. It's been award-winning. And every year it seems that we have this fight now of how to fund it over the last 5 or 6 years. And we're at a low water mark this year after budget negotiations. And I think the return on investment for Pure Michigan is over $9, $9.50 per every dollar spent is returned in tax yields on the tax rolls for Michigan. It's a great program. There's not a return on investment like that inside a state government. It shouldn't be a fight to fund this.
0: Is there any partisan nature to this sort of bill and also the funding to begin with?
1: There shouldn't be. This has been a fight under both Republican and Democratic administrations. People claim to be supportive, but then it becomes a problem. Mm-hmm. I will say I've had some great conversations over the last month with Secretary of State Jocelyn Benson, our Democratic gubernatorial nominee, and she was just here in Muskegon last week, and we visited Michigan's Adventure, our only statewide amusement park here, our biggest statewide amusement park, and she expressed some support for doing this. So I'm really excited about that opportunity to work with her on this if and when she's elected in November, and I think that support means a lot. That proves that, you know, Pure Michigan is very important to our economy. Tourism funding is economic development, and all too often this political scapegoat during budget negotiations is taking a hit, and it shouldn't be that way. So to get her support expressed for it is really important to me.
0: Bob Lukens, the director of Visit Muskegon, has been on this program many times. So has Jim Rudisill there from the Muskegon Sports Council and the sports park that you have in the wintertime with the luge and skating and all the rest of it. Would the funding be consistent then year to year under this organization? Who would head it up? And what is a comfortable level of funding for Pure Michigan, in your opinion?
1: So what this does is it would tie bar, my bill tie bars it to the short-term rental package of bills, which is bipartisan in the House. And the 6% excise tax of revenue that is generated by short-term rentals, or that would be split 50-50 between Pure Michigan creating a ongoing funding stream, and the other 50% would be shared to the local municipalities where the short-term rental is located. The Department of Treasury has some varying numbers of what that looks like, but we estimate somewhere over $40 million a year in revenue to fund Pure Michigan, which when I was the chair of the House LEO subcommittee, that's what we funded Pure Michigan at. This year, I think it's down to less than 20. It's and maybe 18 million in this year's budget, which is the low water mark of the last decade. So I think this would create a permanent funding mechanism that would not make this a fight every year by tie barring it to that excise tax and the short-term rental act.
0: So you're saying that it would be funded by the taxes from the short-term rentals in part?
1: Yes, that is 100% correct.
0: So let's take the Mackinac Center, for instance, who annually says this $9 return on investment claim is bogus and money spent on this is not necessary. It would be less of a burr in the saddle of a group like that and maybe some Republicans because the money's coming from taxes anyway?
1: I that's potentially true. I haven't spoken to the Mackinac Center, but this, you know, the short-term rental package, which is headed up by Representative Andrews and Representative Bierlein, bipartisan in nature, allows or creates that 6% excise tax on short-term rentals. And this would just codify what the state's portion of that goes to. And we anticipate it'd be somewhere over $40 million a year.
0: Is the MEDC going to be around forever anyway?
1: You know, that's a great question. And I think there's going to be some massive changes there. And I think that this getting the travel commission outside of MEDC is a great step to quit playing that political football.
0: Thank you, Representative Snyder. Nice to talk to you again. I hope you will lift a porter at the Michigan Irish Music Festival, if you're so inclined, and say hi to everybody for me there, including Neil Mullally. State Representative from Muskegon, Will Snyder, with Michael Patrick Shields, a member of the Michigan Irish American Hall of Fame. Have you ever wondered why health insurance costs seem to keep going up? I was doing some research online and I stumbled upon some surprising information on Blue Cross Blue Shield of Michigan's website, miBlueDaily.com/affordability. I was surprised to learn that the cost Blue Cross pays for prescription drugs rose by a staggering 15% last year. 15%! That's five times higher than inflation. It's no wonder healthcare costs are a concern for so many of us. That's why Blue Cross Blue Shield of Michigan is working hard to help all of us better understand the factors driving up healthcare costs and sharing what they are doing as a business to address it. 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You'll be glad you did. It's eye-opening information that can help everyone better understand the complexities of the healthcare system and its impact on your health insurance costs.
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If you're in the state capitol, it's AM 730 AM. 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Michael Patrick Shields is my name, by the way. Nice to meet you if you're listening for the very first time, and if not, if you're an old friend, thank you very much for that. And in medias tot virtus, the truth is in the middle around here because politics is our family business. But that's the way we go about it. And we take the work seriously, but we don't take ourselves seriously. It's a nice way to go about things.

0: happy to travel with you, too, every other Sunday in my travel column in the Lansing State Journal, the Gannett newspapers. You can find that at lsj.com, part of the USA Today Network and Yahoo News. 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And in my latest book, Travel Tattler, Less Than Torrid Tales. That is my latest book, and you can get that at Amazon.com. It's called Travel Tattler, and it's full of anecdotal stories. It's not a guide like Fodor's. It's tales. And as you read the tales, and hopefully you're amused or inspired or intrigued, you'll find locations, and you might say, that sounds like an interesting place to go. I might want to go there. And if that happens, you may want to go there via Capital Region International Airport. It's flylansing.com. And its parking is $10 a day, and you can walk right up. It's like having your own private airport. No lines for TSA or to check your bags or anything like that. And you'll hop on a flight and get to anywhere, says Nicole Noel Williams. She is the CEO of Capital Region International Airport.
1: So you bring in more carriers, you bring in more services. It provides that competition to keeping the fare structure very competitive. Lansing, traditionally, the fares do stay competitive with both Detroit and other airports throughout the region, but it will add that additional piece to make sure those flights going just in and out of Chicago, if that's your need for the destination, but connecting on really providing that opportunity to the West Coast and many additional international flights with just a single connection right out of the Lansing Airport.
0: She said Detroit and connecting Detroit to Windsor is now the Gordie Howe Bridge. 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
2: Well, with the new Gordie Howe Bridge opening, I think this is a fantastic step in the right direction and making things better. 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And think about this. We've increased between the Gordie Howe, the Ambassador, and the tunnel. We've increased the throughput from Canada to the United States and back and forth by 30%.
0: 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It's Michael Patrick Shields through the AT&T microphones. 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And David Hall at Hall Financial is one of the people we rely to as well. 866-CALL-HALL and callhallfirst.com. 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
3: There's less competition right now, so buyers are actually a little bit more in control, which is odd to say in the summertime, where they have the opportunity to negotiate, and more sellers are coming down on their price a little bit because of the fact that mortgage interest rates have gone up. 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
0: Something that you've talked a lot about, Tony Cuthbert, is how to see the NFL. And it's stretched on to all different days of the week and all different times now. And so you used to just flip on the TV and there it was, CBS and NBC and ESPN and maybe ABC. Here's a little primer for what you're going to face when you decide to start watching the NFL this season.
10: So on Sunday, you can watch the game on Paramount Plus. Which means on Thursday you would watch them on Paramount Plus? No! You would watch them on Prime Video. You know, see how it's because Thursday Night Football is only on Prime. But if it's not a Thursday game, then it would be on Paramount Plus? No! What would you think? It would be on Peacock. You know, see how it's because it's a Sunday night game and those are only on Peacock. So if you want to watch the Cowboys on Thursday, December 25th, you would need...
11: Thursday?
10: I would need Prime. No! You need Netflix. You know, see, it's because they're not on Prime, they're on Netflix. But if you want to watch the Chiefs, you need Prime because they're not on Netflix. Let's take a step back. So if you want to watch an NFL game, you would need
11: one of those streaming services?
10: Yeah, but you could also use Hulu Live, YouTube TV, cable, you know, see how? But if you don't have one of those and you want to watch the game on Monday, then you would need
11: one of those streaming services?
10: No. Why would you think? It's Monday Night Football, which means you need ESPN Unlimited. You know, see how? It's because that's why.
0: Ugh. I don't know this fellow with this voice. He's, oh! And then that little phrase, he goes, Yulzio, what does that even mean? I don't know. But he's just kind of underscoring the point that, wow, you got to subscribe to a bunch of different things and figure out where to find things. And God forbid you just have a television. You're really almost out of luck.
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0: Sports Radio on this Labor Day. I'm hoping you're off and you're going to enjoy your day off, a nice Monday off. Rob Parker, Kerry Rhodes filling in. Of course, the Odd Couple. 7 to 10 p.m. Monday through Friday here on Fox Sports Radio. And guess what, Kerry? You know I'm working tonight.
1: I was about to say, you're double dipping tonight, aren't you?
0: Double dipping in the company pond. Absolutely.
1: In the company pond.
0: Whenever there's an opportunity, you know, if I'm around, I work on the holidays. People know that. I've been at Fox Sports Radio for over 10 years, so I'm always seem to be here.
1: Been here a decade, huh?
0: Crazy. I can't even believe it. Came here December 2nd, 2016. Wow.
1: Really?
0: Yeah, coming up on 10 years exactly. So.
1: Oh, wow.
0: All right, we're talking about the Michigan, Western Michigan debacle, because that's what I call it. I'm down on instant replay. I'm sorry. I'm through with it. That really, I've seen so many calls that just, even with the human element, we're not perfect. I'm right. Okay if a call is blown, but not where you're taking away a game from kids, man. That was hard to watch. That was brutal. Those kids were crushed.
1: Yeah, they were crushed for sure. Go ahead, Rob.
0: 877-99 on Fox. We want to hear from you here on the

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2: 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and Jillian Wygonik. 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

0: 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Right, Todd? Wouldn't you say that Dude Wipes gets a whole lot better?
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9: If the Lions fail to make the playoffs for a second straight year, Dan Campbell should be fired. Plain and simple. And all you need to do is relive the last 4 years. They blow a big lead to go to the Super Bowl in San Francisco. They have the best record in the NFC, 15-2. They play a rookie quarterback at home. They're favored by 9.5 points. They get their heads handed to them. Last year, they don't make the playoffs. And if a second year of not making the playoffs, if you don't fire Dan Campbell, you're crazy. Because to me, the ride would be over. There's no way he should survive when you've gone nothing but backwards since they got to that NFC Championship game, since they led by 20 points or whatever it was in the first half. They were on their way to the Super Bowl. He did some stuff that came back to bite them. He even said that night after they lost that game, that might be their only chance. And then for the next year to get the number one seed, all they had to do was win 2 home games, and they were going to the Super Bowl. Again, they couldn't do it. They don't get it done. And they lose to Washington with a rookie quarterback. Last year, bad. This year, they lose again and don't make the playoffs, Kelvin. I don't know how you can look at the Lions and Dan Campbell.
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0: Mercy, mercy me. All right, indeed.
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0: It is the Dan Patrick Show on Labor Day. 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If you're working, hey, more power to you, just like us, if you're working.
2: Getting it done.
0: And if you're not enjoying, enjoy that as well. And we're going to send a shout out to Kerry Rhodes' mom, who is working and listening.
2: She's working right now.
0: Working 9 to 5. She's out there working.
2: Man.
0: Tell your mom we're saying hello, sending love to you from Los Angeles.
2: Yeah. Hi, Mom.
0: Absolutely. And we're going to wrap up this show talking some more NFL, go over some games. Kerry will, Julian, our producer, will throw out some games and we'll just kind of talk about that. Man, 3 hours went by so fast.
2: It really did. Yeah. It was really fast, really great morning.
0: But Kerry and I have worked together. I know some people maybe have never heard us together on. But yeah, we've worked together over the years. Absolutely. All right. Julian, what we got?
3: All right. We're going to start off with Wednesday. We got Patriots at Seahawks, the Super Bowl rematch. Who you guys got?
2: You want to go first, Rob, or you want me to go first?
0: You play in the NFL. I've only covered it since 1987.
2: You've covered it for a while, man.
0: I cover Lawrence Taylor. Can you believe that?
2: That's
0: like,
2: true.
0: Like I was a writer for the Daily News in New York, and I was never covered the team as a full-time beat
2: but writer,
0: I cover sidebars, and I went to all the games. And Lawrence Taylor and all those teams and whatnot. I have a great old picture of me in a press conference kind of setting. And you see I'm sitting there with my notepad or whatever, and Bill Parcells, a young Bill Parcells, is there addressing the media.
2: Yeah, no, that's crazy.
0: Yeah.
2: Yeah, you've been around for some greatness,
0: for a long
2: some
0: time.
2: Great stuff. Oh, but I'm going to pick that first game. I'm going to take the defending champions to come out and win game one in the rematch of the Super Bowl.
0: Yeah, I am too. I'm not a big Sam Darnold. I call him Sam Ronald McDarnold. I just want the Patriots to lose as much as possible. Can they go 0-4 to start?
2: If they go 0-4, nah, they ain't going.
0: Let's bet some wing stop.
2: We'll bet some wing. We'll bet some
0: wing stop.
2: Wing stop.
0: Okay.
2: Yeah,
0: 10-piece.
2: Just 0-4. Yeah.
0: 0-4. That's
2: 0-4.
0: That's it. Cool. I'm gonna go. They start the season 0-4.
2: There's no way they're going 0-4.
0: There you go.
2: Yeah.
3: All right, 49ers Rams.
0: Diana Russini won't break that story.
2: No.
0: Oh, no. Jonas Knox, don't even come in here. I thought we could slip out. I figured he would come in.
2: He wanted to see
0: he's
2: you,
0: doing
2: too.
0: The herd.
2: Uh-huh.
0: So I figured that we would actually leave the building, and then he would show up because he would be late for the show anyway.
2: No, he's not. He's
0: Julian,
2: ready.
0: What do you
2: what
0: got?
2: What you got, Julian?
3: All right, let's go a different direction. Jets-Titans for Kerry.
2: Easy money, baby. Just start out 1-0 in the big year, and we're going to keep the momentum going for the rest of the season, Rob. 1-0 Jets, baby.
0: That's my lock. I'm going with the Titans. Hope the Jets get drubbed. Can Geno throw 4 interceptions?
2: Why?
0: That's where I'm at.
2: Why?
0: Kerry's so hurt. He's like, why?
2: Come
0: why
2: on.
0: Are you doing that to my team?
2: Leave him alone. Julian, throw one
3: more.
2: One more.
3: Real quick, let's do Bills Texans.
2: Ooh, that's a good one.
0: C.J. Stroud playing for a big contract.
2: He is.
0: He's got to play. I'm going to go with the Texans in that game because I love their defense. They had a Super Bowl defense last year. Kerry, they should have gone to the Super Bowl. Am
2: yes.
0: I right?
2: Yes.
0: If C.J. just played regular, not great, regular.
2: Yes. I agree with you, Rob. I'm going to take the Texans in that first one, and you know why. My high school teammate is going to have them boys ready to go. D'Amico Ryans, head coach. I'm taking the Texans.
0: Okay. There you go.
3: One more, real quick.
0: Real quick.
3: Yeah, Broncos quick. Chiefs.
0: Wow. I'm going to take the Broncos.
2: Where's it at?
3: In Kansas City.
2: I'm going to take the Chiefs in game one.
0: All right. Well, everybody, thanks for listening to the Dan Patrick Show here on Fox Sports Radio. Kerry Rhodes, always.
2: Always, brother.
0: My
2: thank
0: man,
2: you,
0: Julian. Mark, thank you guys. And we'll see you tonight on The Odd Couple.
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9: So I saw this headline. Oh, boy. I want to remind everybody, I do think the Cowboys will be better this year, but they were 7-9-1 last year. An awful against playoff team. So the headline this morning, Cowboys are true Super Bowl contenders. Okay. Coaching matters. Just in the NFC, do you think Brian Schottenheimer is going to outduel John Harbaugh, Sean McVay, Mike McDonald in Seattle? Do you Kyle Shanahan in San Francisco, Ben Johnson, Dan Campbell? Let's say he does. Then he goes to the AFC and has to outduel Sean Payton or Andy Reid or D'Amico Ryans or Jim Harbaugh or Mike Vrabel. I'm not anti-Brian Schottenheimer. He was surprising last year. But here are the coaches that Brian and the Cowboys beat. Aaron Glenn, a defensive coach, and the Jets didn't have an interception. Brian Daboll got fired. Dan Quinn's about to. He's the number one coach on the hot seat. Pete Carroll, whose last year in Vegas was an abject disaster. Andy Reid's worst Chiefs team in week 13. They were all beat up. And Nick Sirianni, who you know it and I know it and we all know it. We're kind of like, eh. All right, whatever. Dallas went 1-5-1 against playoff teams. Some of the losses were ugly. I like the Cowboys. But don't convince yourself that average meal you ate at the restaurant was great because it's better than what you cook at home. Like, I think the Cowboys are interesting. Let's be careful here about the...
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12: I know I shouldn't buy in, but man, I'll tell you what. This might wind up being Lincoln Riley's best overall team because it feels like they have everything in place. He's had great offensive players before, right? He's had Biletnikoff winners. He's had Caleb Williams, but he's never had a defense. The defense has always let him down. Now he's got the right DC, and maybe the defense is really good. And in a year where, hey, there's a lot of questions in the Big Ten outside of Ohio State, right? You know, Ohio State's at the top and Oregon's very good, but there's going to be three, maybe four playoff teams out of that conference, and this might be USC's year. Like, I feel like I'm falling for it again. I'm buying back in on USC.
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13: The first full weekend of college football continued with a handful of games yesterday, including fifth-ranked Notre Dame blowing it open in the second half. They drilled Wisconsin. Number 19, Washington down rival Washington State. And the best game saw number 10, Ole Miss kick a late field goal to edge Louisville. The action wraps up tonight with number 20, SMU visiting Florida State. First NFL game of the season is just 2 days away. The league opener with the Seahawks hosting the Patriots is Wednesday night. NFL owners are keeping Roger Goodell around. They've agreed to extend the commissioner's contract through 2031. Sunday baseball included the Padres' 4-3 win over the Yankees. San Diego led from the get-go, smacking three first-inning home runs off Yankees starter Gerrit Cole, manager Aaron Boone.
14: They put some good at-bats and had some hard contact throughout the day against him, but I thought he managed the game really well and gave us a chance to make a comeback.
13: The Padres take 2 of 3 in the series. They're a half game back of Arizona in the race for the final National League wildcard spot. I'm Matt McCoy.

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1: 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Everybody calls you crazy. 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
2: 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How can you be sure you'll quit? Because Alex Gone became so certain of his stop smoking sequence, he asked the U.S. Patent Office to examine it. 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